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11: Camino's like, I think Jazz got a shot.
12: Yeah, he had none. What do you have, one home run, the home run derby?
11: Maybe, I don't know.
12: Actually saw him there, took a picture with Jazz Chisholm when we were in Atlanta. We had a good time. The dude's a superstar. There's no question about that. But he's real streaky. When you watch him day in, day out, like, he's just either hitting bombs or he's playing. He's making a lot of mental errors and striking out. But he puts up big numbers. He was 30-30 last year. Now, this year, he predicted he'd go 50-50. And, man, he had a rough start, to say the least. Then he's saying the Yankees are going to win the World Series on the Tonight Show. And you're like, oh, geez. Stop jinxing the Yankees, Jazz. And then yesterday, he does something that I'm watching live, and I'm like, what the heck is going on here? Actually, it's a two-part doozy. First, there's a story where he's tinkering, fixing the exposed dirt cam. Like, what's going on there? There was an exposed dirt camera right in front of second base. And you keep seeing this highlight of everybody gathering around trying to fix it, and Jazz Chisholm's there, like, trying to pile
13: they're
12: dirt around
13: it,
12: and they're kicking it, and they're trying to yank it out or whatever. So that's one part of the weird story. Then the side story, or the other story, is Jazz Chisholm's there in the infield, and he has something in his mouth.
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1: I'm a question. What is glamping?
0: The two greatest things said today, one at the NBA draft and one at the World Cup. Let's go NBA draft.

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6: 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Up to two accidents to avoid now here in Palm Beach County, beginning I-95 southbound on the Forest Hill Boulevard exit ramp. You'll find the second northbound on the turnpike south of 45th Street. 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

0: Oh, yeah.
1: I'm not sure what this has to do with our handshake, but...
0: Well, you said the freight train coming your way. This is the Metallica song, No Leaf Clover, done with an orchestra. It's very well done.
1: I'm glad you went and left your seat to go to Lorena and Patty to make sure they played this.
2: This is a banger.
1: Is he rocking out right now, LeVar?
0: Oh, yeah.
3: No.
0: What do you mean?
3: He's just sitting here.
0: It's like... I mean, he stumbled upon a great lyric.
1: There's some truth to it, man.
0: Watch, you'll listen. Hey, just keep playing it. You'll hear it. Here it comes.
1: Forget we're on a sports talk radio show.
0: I'm telling you, man. It's a shout out to Browns fans. We were waiting for them to win a Super Bowl. But what do you think it's like for the Browns fans that are looking around going, yeah, probably we're never going to experience that. And every time we get rid of a great player, it just sets us back another few more years. But they're like, hey, don't worry about it. You got time. Maybe some of us don't. Here, right here. When it comes to being the shooting light at the end of your tunnel, just a freight train going away. See you right there, Brady.
4: And call it freight train.
1: Yeah, Jonas, I've heard this song before, and I know the lyrics. However, in that moment, I was not thinking about Metallica.
0: I'm just letting you know.
1: I appreciate you taking 3 minutes of our show
0: That was great. So when they show...
1: That also should be a fine.
0: Why is that a fine? What's the fine for? There was nothing passive-aggressive
1: wasting airtime.
4: Add that to the list, Jonas might go broke.
0: All right, well...
4: Look at Patty's face.
0: Well, I'm sorry.
4: That caught you off guard.
2: I didn't know what you were doing.
0: We are going to have our midweek awards coming up here in about 10 minutes from now here on Fox Sports Radio. You know, every day truck and bus drivers are out here keeping America moving and working to keep our roads safe. But large and heavy vehicles don't stop like cars. They need more time and a lot more space. So remember, stay back, stay safe. America's pros rely on you, paid for by the FMCSA. You know, a lot of haters out here. Specifically. While everybody fanboys to Leo Messi and, Leo's great and look at what he's done and blah, blah, blah. Cristiano Ronaldo scored twice yesterday, becomes the first player to score six different World Cups. So for you guys out there.
4: One of them new records that they create.
0: Out there.
4: We live in a day and age where everybody wants to have a first.
0: That's right.
4: This was the first time. What happened? What? Say that
0: six
4: again.
0: Six different World Cups. Yeah, that's right.
4: Okay.
0: And by the way, with the expansion of the World Cup, that goals record probably not going to be around for long for Leo Messi. So they've more games, more opportunities to score, and here we go.
1: Yeah, probably. But I think we can enjoy it and cherish it now. Who knows? As you try to make the case, maybe he comes back in 4 years to keep playing. For Ronaldo, it was nice to see him, you know, kind of break the top off that or get a couple of goals, but they also were playing against a pretty inferior opponent, so I'm not sure how much we can take from that.
0: I don't think we need to be dismissive about it. It's a great accomplishment.
1: No, I'm just saying. I mean, they won 5-0, and it wasn't, you know, I know he scored early, but it was, you know, it was like, all right, this is probably not going to be an even match. The team that I'm most concerned by is England. I mean, we talked about it before the World Cup. They just have no teeth on their attack. Like, I don't know if it's Harry Kane. I don't know who you point to because all the stars are scoring. And I feel like that's a group that just they can't figure it out. And maybe you want to say that their group is more difficult. Draw yesterday versus Ghana. But my goodness, man, they're tough to watch.
0: I think Ghana was pissed as well, too. I think they said VAR, not Arlabar. But VAR went for
1: coffee. Like the replay.
0: Yeah, went for coffee to aid lucky England was some of the messaging there. It's like, well, look, England's come up short. That England's one of those teams, if you ask English soccer fans, like they're going to get your hopes up, and then ultimately they're going to figure out a way to screw it up every single time.
1: What have they ever won on American soil, in all seriousness?
0: That's true. I think that was pointed out yesterday. They haven't had a lot of luck in those parts. Massachusetts. It's a problem. But you know what? It's not our problem. And Just saying, man. And then you got the Scots and Brazil, Scotland and Brazil in Miami. That's an interesting contrast of countries there.
4: Well, Brazil feel right at home, though, right? Brazil.
0: Brazil. And then you got the Scots there.
4: Now, is Miami a watered-down version of what you would experience in Brazil, or is it just a different version, or is it not any version
1: completely
4: at all?
1: Different. Okay. Completely different. Yeah.
4: See, I would feel like there's some comparables, like dresses or dance styles, you know.
1: Yeah, food. But you have such a greater melting pot of cultures there.
4: Where? In Miami?
1: Yeah, between like the Puerto Ricans, the Cubans, the Dominicans, Brazil, the Haitians. I mean, it's obviously Americans, I guess Europeans, you have a lot of Russians, some Ukrainians. I mean, it's just, it's way more diverse than I think Brazil most likely is. It's much more like Portuguese and Brazilian influence.
0: Do you think anybody's playing the bagpipes at Espanola Way? You think they're firing it off?
1: No, Jonas, I don't. I don't think anyone is. And I don't think there's a, you know, former pilot who's sitting on a stool drunk telling us old stories of when he used to just fly people banged up. I don't think that's happening.
0: Yeah, I wonder if that guy's still with us. It's been about 7 years. I wonder what he's back to. That's a lot of cocktails later for that wild man. But
1: hey. What a night. What a night where I honestly started looking into getting a like the John Madden bus. I'm like, I don't think I'm gonna fly ever again after talking to that guy.
4: Could y'all imagine? Mr. Worldwide freestyling to a bagpipe.
0: Yeah, why not?
4: Oh, God.
0: It's like, yeah. Well,
1: I'm sure you can mash that up somehow, right?
4: I mean, that would be total fire if we heard Pitbull jumping on a track over bagpipes.
0: Have you guys ever traveled somewhere for vacation and been like, I'm not leaving?
4: I've had that several times.
0: I wonder how many people from Scotland are in Miami going, man, I'm not going back. Like this, like I don't, like I'll just keep my pale ass here and just look around for a few minutes. I'll find a job.
4: In the U.S.?
0: Yeah. In Miami?
4: Well, yeah.
0: You think it looks like that in Glasgow?
4: Well, that's not the total representation of the entire country, though.
0: I mean, how many ass implants are walking around Scotland? None.
4: I don't know. I don't know.
0: So enjoy it, guys.
4: Ass implants. You stupid.
0: I'm saying, like, how many of those are in Scotland, do you think? Anybody walking around with that? With that back porch they paid for?
4: I bet you there's some countryside walking up hills with produce, very built Scottish. I mean, I don't know.
0: That's what they're carrying.
4: They
0: up the
4: get after it too. I watch Rob Roy and Braveheart. They get after it in Scotland too. You know. Yeah.
0: We know that cornbread, I guess. 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
4: Ooh, yeah.
0: Official FIFA World Cup 2026 supporter subject to availability. 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
13: 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Up to two accidents to avoid now here in Palm Beach County, beginning I-95 southbound on the Forest Hill Boulevard exit ramp. You'll find the second northbound on the turnpike south of 45th Street. 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
11: 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Up to three accidents to avoid here in Palm Beach County, beginning northbound on the Turnpike, just north of Palmetto Park Road. You'll find the others northbound on the Turnpike, south of 45th Street, and finally on Military Trail, just south of the Beeline Highway. 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

0: You did the impossible. You made Hall & Oates sound bad, and you made Darius Rucker sound bad. So, well done.
1: It sounded so much good better job, while Tom. I was singing it in my ear. It sounded a lot better. Now that I'm listening to it, that's pretty terrible.
0: It's terrible. Yeah, it's terrible. Yes, Marvin.
2: Again, the smartest thing that Darius did, as soon as Fritzy walked off stage, he went right into his Hootie set.
0: Yes, he did. He did Let Her Cry.
2: Yep.
0: I think that's what the audience was thinking.
1: Yeah. Clever.
0: Thank you, Todd. How about we take a break? More phone calls. Mike Florio will have more on the Brendan Sorsby situation. 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

0: I had just started at the mothership. So I would say that. I was friends with Mark McGuire when they were in front of Capitol Hill with the steroids. That was obviously a huge scandal. But that, you know, Pete, that cost Pete his career. It cost him Hall of Fame. You know, McGuire has since worked in baseball. And some of the other guys who are there, they've worked in baseball. I mean, Alex Rodriguez is, you know, front and center with Fox. But the Pete Rose thing, and that hurt me personally because I grew up a Cincinnati Reds fan. And now all of a sudden, you're getting information on, you know, damning information on Pete Rose. And I had people, you know, in my area in Cincinnati, they weren't pleased that I had turned on Pete Rose. I'm like, I got a job to do. I mean, this is big boy stuff. And I treated it as such. But I would say that Pete Rose, the magnitude of that. I mean, baseball with steroids was pretty big. I don't know if they're, I wasn't involved with Lance Armstrong. Yeah, Paulie.
1: A couple other scandals that
0: we did interview him.
1: Yeah, we had Lance on, talked a lot about it. A couple other scandals that broke when they broke, I was like, this cannot be real. Nancy Kerrigan, Tonya Harding around the Olympics. That was a soap opera.
0: Yeah, but I didn't cover that.
1: No.
0: Fresh was asking that I was involved in. I was involved with the Pete Rose. I was involved with steroids. I was friends with Jason Giambi. But, yeah, I wasn't in, I mean, Nancy Kerrigan, I wasn't involved. You know, later on, you know, we had Tonya Harding on to talk about that. That didn't go well. But, you know, you stick around long enough, there'll be a scandal for just about anybody. And even more so now, it feels like, because there's going to be more gambling scandals. That's for sure. Phil in Texas. Hi, Phil. What do you have for me?
2: Hey, Dan. Second time caller, 5'10", 190, two-time Ironman. I have a solution for this situation with Swordbeat. I'm following up with Florio. Florio's a lawyer. Every single lawyer, every single doctor, nurse, and teacher are under a license, five-digit license, six-digit license. They're issued when they come into the profession. Why don't we do this with athletes? You issue them a license when they come in. This is your license. There's a longer list of professional rules of conduct that you have to observe. If you don't follow them, then there's four things. You have a private reprimand, a public reprimand, a suspension, or you're revoked. A felony. The kid from the Ravens that hit that girl. He's gone. That's a felony. Draymond Green lays out another player. That's felony assault. He's gone. There's no room for error. It takes the guesswork out from the NFLPA, from the commissioner. Florio just says, well, you know, the NFL went soft on this guy, and now with Sorsby. You don't have to make an example, all right? If this kid wants to come into the NFL, then what you can do is he can come in under suspension that's probated. You have 5 years. If you violate the terms of this suspension or this probated sentence for 5 years, then you're out.
0: I'm okay with any of that stuff. It just, you're going to have a hard time with the Players Association agreeing to that, these unions. They're there to protect the player. Even if the player is wrong, they still have to protect the player. You know, you have to represent Ray Rice when things go bad. I mean, the NFL made up a commissioner's exempt list with Adrian Peterson. We had no idea. We were like, wait a minute, where's this list? Anybody else on this list? All they have to do is go, I don't know, how about a commissioner's exempt list? Yeah, sounds good to me. All right. What about you, Tommy? Yeah. Hey, Skippy. Yeah, okay. And next thing you know, we got a commissioner's exempt list. All right. You know, their goal is sometimes maybe to just say something and hope that we don't go, wait a minute. Like sometimes we'll go, well, okay, that sounds good to me. Yeah, Paul.
1: I remember the day we came in and we read commissioner's exempt list and we looked it up and we couldn't find anything about it. It's like double secret probation. They just invented it.
0: I saw where Kyle Pitts got paid 3 years, $54 million, third highest paid tight end behind George Kittle and Trey McBride at $18 million a year. We kept waiting for Kyle Pitts to be great when you're drafted that high at that position. 88 receptions, second among tight ends. 928 receiving yards, second and fourth in yards after the catch. But I keep waiting for my Falcons to put it all together. You know, London and Pitts and Bijan, and they're going to win the NFC South with a 9-8 record. Yes, Marvin.
3: Yeah, I'm still waiting for Kyle Pitts to be first team all pro, because when he came out, we thought he was going to change the tight end position. Yeah. Like, man, this is the next Shannon Sharp, Kellen Winslow. He's like Jermaine Gresham that was drafted by the Bengals out of Oklahoma. Yeah. I thought he was going to be the greatest tight end who ever lived.
0: Is Ben Watson still playing?
1: Ben Watson. Let me check.
0: Didn't he have like 20 years in the NFL?
1: I think Mercedes Lewis.
0: I would say that's
1: two decades.
0: Yeah. But I would say that's a good draft pick if you've got somebody who played like whatever 18 years, Benjamin Watson. I thought Jimmy Graham was going to change the tight end position. He came close. Yes, Paul.
1: Ben Watson, 16 seasons, but he retired in 2019.
0: Oh, darn it. Okay. All right. Last call for phone calls. What we learn, what's in store tomorrow. Yes, Marvin.
3: The problem with Jimmy Graham was he wanted to be a wide receiver.
0: I know. I know. Well, that's where the money was. I got it. Wasn't that where Davis from the 49ers?
4: Vernon
0: Davis out of Maryland. Yeah. He was another one that those were the two best tight ends at the time. You had to pick. Who's your tight end? I'm like, well, one wants to be a wide receiver. Yes, Paul.
1: Mercedes Lewis, 20 seasons, including 2025, he played 20 seasons at tight end.
0: I would say that that was a good draft pick, right? I don't know if at the time, did he get an A or a B, you know, but if you're lasting that long, did the Bears draft Mercedes Lewis?
1: Jacksonville.
0: I don't even Jacksonville. Was Jacksonville it just getting into the NFL at the time?
1: They were an expansion franchise.
0: Are they like an expansion franchise?
1: Him and McCardell were running things.
0: Keenan McCardell. They had some talent. Mark Brunell. Oh, man. Fred Taylor. Yes, Mark.
3: That's a lot of Hall of Very, very good.
0: Yeah. Yeah, they had a few of Hall of Very. All right, last call for phone calls. What we learn, what's in store tomorrow, right after this. 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
13: Three, two, one, go!
8: What's going on, everyone? Welcome to another hour of the Andy Slater Show on this Wednesday, June 24th, 2026. It is a feel-good time for South Florida and the sports community. Giannis committed to the Miami Heat. Brady Tkachuk coming to play for the Florida Panthers with his brother, Matthew. We are in a position right now as South Florida sports fans. That's fantastic. And here it is, June 24th. You would think
0: you lose a point guard.
8: I'd be excited because the Panthers just won another Stanley Cup. Or maybe because the Miami Heat just won another NBA title. You might hear the elation. You might hear the excitement around town and think, wait a minute, am I in 2026? Am I in 2025? Am I in 2023? What year am I in? No, you are in 2026. Our excitement is not about winning a title this year because that did not happen with the Heat or the Florida Panthers. Our excitement is about what is to come.
14: And that is the Miami Heat
8: being not only in playoff contention and no longer play-in contention.
14: Dunleavy's probably like the history of 23-year-olds
8: title
14: in the lottery is extremely bleak. We should not do
8: real
14: this.
8: Hope.
14: That would be my read on it.
8: Dunleavy
14: made a joke afterward.
8: It all Colin, lands in downtown Miami. Thank you, Pat Riley.
14: And they draft.
8: Thank
14: Morris
8: you, Miami
14: Johnson,
8: Heat.
14: Ahead of Linda.
8: Thank you, Milwaukee
0: well,
8: Bucks. Thank
0: that
8: you
0: is a really,
8: to the
0: really
8: Greek freak.
0: Interesting.
15: My name is Giannis Antetokounmpo.
8: You are going to hear that clip, which I have been playing on this program for
0: first day on the job,
8: about 10 years
0: the second
8: now.
0: Choice. They wanted John Shire.
8: You're going to hear it a lot.
0: That's an interesting.
8: And you're going to hear it more
0: now,
8: probably, than later on, because at some point, you will know how to say Giannis's entire name correctly.
15: My name is Giannis Antetokounmpo.
8: That is how he says it.
16: It's Giannis King of the Hill and WD-40 brand.
8: You may have tuned into another
16: King
8: program.
16: Hill,
8: you may have tuned into
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8: maybe the one that
16: online.
8: I was on last
16: How
8: night from the poker
16: grabbing?
8: Room
16: one
8: doing
16: you,
8: an interview.
16: One dad,
8: that
16: one
8: would be WSBN Channel 7 or
16: Hill,
8: ABC
16: WD-40
8: 18.
16: Collectors can today before
8: and
16: gone.
8: You may hear
16: Watch
8: names pronounced incorrectly. Especially this.
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0: 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Okay, they're in that space now, and I agree with this. 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They're not playing to win the East. Is now with Bam Adebayo, Giannis, and Bobby Portis, that is the best defensive front line in the NBA. That matches up with Wemby for about the next 2 to 3 years. And you say, well, what about the East? 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You take your chances in the East.
13: This is The Herd with Colin Cowherd.
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21: Start out with pro bouncy ball. Why are you talking basketball? So the Wizards, a team that solved all of gun violence when they changed their name from the Bullets. Nobody's shooting anyone now that they're called the Wizards. So the Wizards took, with the first pick in the 2026 NBA draft, A.J. DiBanza. The top pick in the 2026 draft, a 6'9" freshman. DiBanza calling the Wizards a stepping stone. What he actually meant to say, I know what he meant to say. He didn't mean to say that. What he meant to say was Washington is located in the Bermuda Triangle. That's why they call it the Swamp. It's the Bermuda Triangle right there of NBA development. A place where talent enters, elite blue chip talent year after year, and it all disappears.
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0: 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So the one pick people said was a reach is fascinating. The Dallas Mavericks' ninth pick picked Morez Johnson. Morez Johnson Jr., Michigan. And everybody's like, ahead of Yaxel? Ahead of Adai Mara? Let me defend this pick. Okay, Michigan didn't have a lot of problems in the tournament. You know when they did? When that kid over my shoulder got into foul trouble. He is going to be a 15-plus year pro. He's a glue guy, a lunch pail guy, a grinder guy. Okay, Dusty May. Why didn't Dusty May, what does this say? Dusty May's first day on the job, he wasn't the Mavericks' first choice. They had made their mind up, and they had set their draft board. This kid is, Cooper Flagg's the star. Yaxel Lenneborg would take shots from Cooper Flagg. And it's kind of a big personality. And Cooper is all ball. This kid is all ball. He led Michigan in rebounding, not 7'3" Adai Mara. The times they got in trouble is when he got in foul trouble. Think about a less offensively gifted like OG Anunoby, like just big, strong, physical, rebound, touch, do anything. He's going to score on putbacks and dunks. He is a big-time NBA, but now he's not as talented as OG offensively. He's not going to shoot threes like that. That's not what he is. But Cooper's the centerpiece. 75% of the NBA is complementary guys. He can use both hands. He can defend. He can rebound. He can put back. He's tough. I like him. He's a 15-plus year NBA guy. And I think Yaxel is more gifted offensively. There's no question. This kid will do the dirty work. And that's what you need when you get a gifted offensive performer like Cooper Flagg. I'll defend this. If you go look at the last three champions, the Knicks had guys like this that didn't get a lot of love, like a Josh Hart or a Mitchell Robinson, glue guys, or the Celtics 3 years ago had Derek White, Oklahoma City, Lou Dort. You need guys who can score without setting plays up for them. And I'll defend this pick. I thought when he got into foul trouble in the tournament, the team did not feel the same. He's, as Dusty May calls him, he is an everyday guy. You are getting the exact same guy, exact same personality, toughness, physicality, rebounding every single day. You don't have to worry about him having an off shooting night, getting crossed up with Cooper Flagg. Cooper Flagg's going to look over and he's going to be like my bodyguard. I'm going to defend that pick. Here's the kid on being picked to go play now with his college coach.
1: I was insanely shocked when I seen Dusty going to be the coach of the Mavs. I did not see it coming at all. And now for him to be my coach again, I'm excited. It's insane. We just won a national championship together. I can't wait to get there and go to work with him again and ultimately win again.
0: Yep. All we talk about is stars. 75% of this league is your ability to play next to a star, complement a star. I mean, Draymond Green's career average is, what, 7 points a game? He's a catalyst, a defender, the bouncer at the bar, the tough guy. He's perk with Steph Curry. They'll let Klay Thompson go. KD's gone. They can move off Iguodala. They can move off everybody. It was always Steph and Draymond. Draymond's game fit Steph perfectly. The perfect, and it's hard to call Draymond a complimentary player, but his game complimented Steph Curry. That's what this guy will do. Defense, rebound, tough, putbacks, great. Great fit. Just not flashy. J-Mac with the news.
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14: All right, let's go to the NBA draft. Continued success, Colin, for Darren Peterson, who went second. This guy was awesome at Kansas. You'll touch on DeBonsa a little later in the show. But Peterson, no surprise, going second to the Jazz. They are kind of sort of loaded, Colin. This will be one of the over bets that I look to make next season, depending on where Vegas pegs the Jazz. But I love this starting lineup. I mean, they have a huge front line. Lauri Markkanen at the three, Jackson at the four, Kessler at the five, assuming he's back.
0: He goes to a much more functional basketball operation with a great owner, with an excellent GM, with a respected coach, and he can grow with a bunch of young players. The Washington situation, I'm sorry, AD, Trae Young, it's a mess.
14: Well,
0: this is young. This is going to be a really fun team. It almost feels like an old college team. It's going to be a really, yeah. I mean, last year, Michigan was a young NBA team. This feels like, you know, the oldest college team in the world. It's going to be a fun, quickly improving basketball team. He is a gifted player. The question is, what's all the stuff upstairs and the cramping? You don't get in trouble in Utah. Utah runs a very tight ship. I've gone to Jazz games for years. As you know, I skied for a while. Like, it's a really well-run operation. I think this is a much better fit. Sometimes, we always say this in the NFL, the second quarterback taken often ends up being the best quarterback because he goes to a better situation. I mean, Bo Nix got Sean Payton. That's a pretty good situation, a third, fourth quarterback taken. I think he's going to be a really good scorer. I have questions about him being a number one, but this is a great place for a young guy to go.
14: The only thing they don't have, and you said they're like a college team, they don't have any veterans. I did see some chatter that DeMar DeRozan's going to be bought out probably by the Kings. If he hits the market, how good of a mentor would DeRozan be for a guy like Peterson?
0: DeMar's always been a grown-up. He's a class act. He's a great guy. People like DeMar DeRozan. Now, he's more of a two than a three guy, so a lot of people have pushed back that he's not a current player, but you know my feeling on two guys, not three guys. He's a get-a-bucket athletic guy. So I think DeMar DeRozan's the kind of veteran you could bring in. You know, so like the guy, now Mike Conley's way past his prime, but like Mike Conley's a guy you bring him in with young players, and it's like, oh, there's an adult in the room. Conley, by the way, used to play for Utah. So I think if DeMar DeRozan's the answer, but Utah's going to be, I mean, the West is so loaded.
14: It is.
0: We don't even mention Utah. And outside of San Antonio, the best collection of young players in the league is arguably, after this, Utah. So they're really interesting.
14: They got a lot of guys. They're probably 40 to 45 win team play-in, maybe scratch it, maybe the eighth seed. Ace Bailey, who they got fifth last year, probably not thrilled with this. He's like a two, and Peterson's going to take his spot, obviously.

0: is Boston, as they are presently presently put together, are the favorites to make it out of the Eastern Conference on all the sports books right now. But Izzy,
1: it feels like people are just dismissing what kind of move this is.
0: Mm-hmm.
1: Because let me just say this. This is the second most accomplished player that the Miami Heat have acquired.
0: Right.
1: Other than Shaq. That means more than LeBron James. You remember LeBron James came here with a couple MVPs, yep, but no championships.
0: Yes, Giannis comes here with, I think, two MVPs. And a title.
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5: 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Doesn't matter if you eat Clif Bars, asparagus, or pork chops. Like, you know, keep your stress low, your activity high. You know, don't be a heavy drinker or smoker. Usually you'll be okay. But, you know, like, everybody seeks perfection on the NIL and the transfer portal. What's perfect? It's not about that. It's about paying the players. And there's a lot of good. The ratings are up because the quality of college sports is better because it's older. And older players are stronger and better players and more knowledgeable players and smarter players. So, you know, NIL is not perfect. And some of these schools are really up against it. But, I mean, from day one, I said this is going to be great. The transfer portal, it's not perfect. I wish it had more guardrails. But, you know, I think if a guy is transferring 3 or 4 times, why eliminate his opportunity to transfer 3 or 4 times? If you're a school and you watch a guy transferring for the 4th time in 3 years, how desperate are you to accept him? You know, it's like when I hire people at my company, if you've had 4 jobs in 3 years, I'm not hiring you. You've got to show me some growth, some loyalty. If a guy wants to go to the transfer portal 8 times in 2 years, let him. If you're that desperate of a program that you're interested in guys like that, that's your issue. So, I mean, if somebody's been married 5 times and you fall in love, realize it may not end well, you know. So, but Yaxel Lindeborg and Adai Mara from Michigan, they end up going to Golden State and Oklahoma City. Great organizations with great star players and great support. They could have easily, without the NIL, they both would have gone into pro basketball last year, and Mara probably would have gone top of the second round to a crappy organization and get buried in Sacramento. I mean, I feel sorry for Acuff in Sacramento. It's like, bye-bye. I mean, it's like, that's like cable access. I never watch. So, I mean, these guys, NIL, Yaxel Lindeborg changed his life. He went from Alabama to Michigan, a Natty, and the Warriors. That doesn't happen without NIL. He's going to the pros out of Alabama and ended up, you know, with some on the bench for some rotting corpse of a franchise. And Mara is going UCLA to the pros and not showing how good he is offensively, and he's buried middle or second round. So everybody's seeking perfection, just like Jeff Goodman talked about the NIL and some of the upsides earlier.
6: The talent level is better in college. We could do a whole show on everything that's wrong right now with college basketball. But what NIL has done was allow these kids to go back to school and make legitimate money so that they're not making mistakes. They can actually develop more. They can increase their draft stock while making really good money.
5: Yeah, I mean, it's whether you're a parent or a CEO or a coach, if you're seeking perfection, it's just a miserable place to be. Is that just try to squeeze the juice you can out of every employee and every, you know, your kids, try to give them wisdom. They're just going to step in it all the time. And then, you know, I tell my kids, I'm here as a backstop, but don't ask me to clean your shoes after you step in it for the third time. Clean your own. So, and I look at all these people that get worked up over NIL. Oh, we're going broke. Really? Louisiana, a poor state relative to the country, is paying Saban's staff $40 million, the roster $40 million, and building a $400 million facility and paying off the last guy still, Brian Kelly. You're all broke. Give me a break. There's plenty. And I also, there's gambling money they didn't used to have. Like that, there is TV revenue and conference revenue that's been increasing. And you guys it's like the Brandon Sorsby story. Well, he gambled. Get used to it. It's happening. I know college coaches who are deeply concerned and have suspicions about players on their rosters. You don't know. Kids on their phone all the time. Brandon Sorsby wanted a very seamless transition to the supplemental draft in the NFL. And the NFL said, nope, clean your act up. Again, it's a bumpy road full of turbulence. For the record, his attorney is Jeffrey Kessler. But I just discovered there's two Jeffrey Kesslers. They're both high-profile attorneys. I thought he had the one that was close to Trump. He has the one that has no connection to Trump. My bad. I Googled it, and Jeffrey Kessler attorney showed up. I didn't know there were two with the same profession, both well-known. So I would, if I'm the player here, I'd be like, I'm going to take an L. I'm not going to try to make up ground here. It's like the NFL and suing the NFLPA. I don't know. You're not a member of it. It's hard to sue an employer who's not yet an employer. I mean, Kaepernick can say, I was in the league. You won't let me back. That's different. This guy's never even, he's not, the NFL said you're not eligible for our company yet. And, you know, I think people, and this goes back to the perfection seeking. Well, the NFL's all in on football and all in on gambling. No, they're not. They're mostly in on gambling with very rigid, strict boundaries. Okay. Restaurants and bars are into alcohol, but they don't serve people who are falling off their chair at the bar. There are boundaries. There are a set of rules. Right. So you can take that to court. So you can be in a business and be like, yes, we're in this business, but you can't do that. Like I have been pro cannabis forever. I'm not a big smoker of it, but I am pro cannabis and pro legalization of pot. I don't want my 15-year-old kids smoking it. OK, I like a nice cocktail. I would not have a problem. Harry Carey here in Chicago used to knock them down during games. I would prefer as a broadcaster, we don't go into that space. But the minute this show ends, I'm going to have a Zima on the train today. So the seeking perfection or, well, they're involved in it. People are involved in a lot of things. That doesn't mean you can't have rules and stipulations and boundaries. Brandon Sorsby, like, bro, you can't bet on your own team. You can't bet on college football. Get out of here. And the more that was unveiled in that story, at first I thought he was betting ping pong. And then it's like, oh, it's ping pong and this and this and this and college sports. And oh, now it's football and now it's your team. It's like, okay, it's a different story. If there were 15 bets for $5 each on ping pong, I'd feel differently. But that's not where we are. All right, J Mac. Good show today. Jeff Goodman,
7: fired up.
5: Bruce Feldman.
7: Yeah. Man, you are on one today. How many neuro gums did you pop early this morning? You are cooking right now.
5: You know what? I haven't had a neuro gum in a while.
7: Oh. What? So you're just going straight to the booze, huh?
8: No. I two nights ago, I had one of those gummies, a sleep gummy.
7: Ooh, yeah.
8: But it had melatonin in it.
7: Yeah.
8: So I'm a magnesium taker. Mm-hmm. I'm not a melatonin. And so I think it was in small writing, melatonin. And I don't know. I just didn't pay attention. So I had it. I literally was on a flying saucer, riding a giraffe. I had these wild dreams two nights ago. I didn't sleep. Yesterday's show, I was working on, I was working on 2.5 hours sleep.
7: Yeah.
8: Still remarkable, but I was working on 2.5 hours sleep. So I got home last night. And I did the magnesium and a real sleeping pill.
7: Yeah.
8: And let's just say this was a doctor ordered.
7: Yeah, I could tell you. A little combative today. A little defensive. I like it. It makes the show spicy. Listen, the Soresby stuff, you are really worked up. I could tell you're going to be talking about this all summer. I like it.
8: Yeah. I'll just let you cook.
7: Yeah.
8: I hope he gets his life together. I really do.
7: Well, he has. Mm-hmm. He went to rehab for 30 days.
8: Yeah. So let's stay out of that space and not do it. Listen, this happens all the time with alcohol. Somebody drinks too much early and they said, listen, I can't do it. I can't have one. It'll turn into six. Same with gambling. That's what addiction's all about. 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
16: I'm D. Dan Patrick, and this is Above the Noise. Brendan Sorsby has been eligible, then ineligible, on his way to the supplemental draft, and now he's in limbo. The NFL announced there will be no supplemental draft this year. The league's decision is complicated on the surface. The message underneath is clear. The NFL did not appreciate being treated like a safety net or a backup plan. According to the league's letter, Sorsby filed his petition 3 business days before the deadline, without proper supporting documentation, and only after his efforts to avoid NCAA punishment had fallen apart. When you are alleged to have placed wagers involving your own team, this is a dilemma the league can't afford to rush. Commissioner Roger Goodell has spent years hammering home that playing in the NFL is a privilege, not a right. Sorsby's camp may have viewed the supplemental draft as an escape plan. The NFL spent years trying to protect itself from gambling scandals. This felt like its way of drawing a line and making sure everybody saw it. 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
22: What's going on, everyone? Welcome to another hour of the Andy Slater Show on this Wednesday, June 24th, 2026. It is a feel-good time for South Florida and the sports community. Giannis committed to the Miami Heat. Brady Tkachuk coming to play for the Florida Panthers with his brother, Matthew. We are in a position right now as South Florida sports fans that's fantastic. And here it is, June 24th. You would think I'd be excited because the Panthers just won another Stanley Cup. Or maybe because the Miami Heat just won another NBA title. You might hear the elation. You might hear the excitement around town and think, wait a minute, am I in 2026? Am I in 2025? Am I in 2023? What year am I in? No, you are in 2026. Our excitement is not about winning a title this year because that did not happen with the Heat or the Florida Panthers. Our excitement is about what is to come, and that is the Miami Heat being not only in playoff contention and no longer play-in contention, but being a title contender yet again. Real hope, a real superstar. It all lands in downtown Miami. Thank you, Pat Riley. Thank you, Miami Heat. Thank you, Milwaukee Bucks. Thank you to the Greek Freak.
28: My name is Giannis Antetokounmpo.
22: You are going to hear that clip, which I have been playing on this program for about 10 years now. You're going to hear it a lot, and you're going to hear it more now probably than later on, because at some point you will know how to say Giannis's entire name correctly.
28: My name is Giannis Antetokounmpo.
22: That is how he says it. Giannis Antetokounmpo. You may have tuned into another program. You may have tuned into some television station, maybe the one that I was on last night from the poker room doing an interview. That would be WSVN Channel 7 or ABC 18. And you may hear names pronounced incorrectly, especially this one. But just remember,
28: my name is Giannis Antetokounmpo.
22: That is him speaking. Those are his words, how to pronounce his name. That's just a pet peeve of mine here on this program for any athlete or any human being. We should all be saying names correctly, and I'm not perfect. And I know this one is difficult. We've had some challenges in the South Florida sports world with last names. This one, though, I'm not going to say it's easy, but there's an easy route. You just say Giannis. And I think moving forward here on the program, that's what I will always say. That's what he goes by. Like, nobody's saying his last name. Nobody needs to put it up on the screen on a local TV station. It's just Giannis. As you might imagine, I'm going to talk more Giannis today. That will dominate the conversation. And it probably won't just be today and tomorrow. It won't be Friday because I'm off on Friday. And for those of you yelling right now, oh my gosh, Slater, another day off. I take a few days off a month besides weekends and holidays. That's the way it should be for everybody. You know, there's some jobs like law enforcement and other jobs as well, where after you put on so many years, you build up time, you get time off, and that's how it goes. I know a lot of people, I call them up, hey, you working it? Nah, I'm off. I'm like, you're off? Okay, well, I'm off too. But I like to travel, you know, I get around, have fun, enjoy life, watch a lot of sports, watch the World Cup. How about that 1-0 victory last night by
0: Colombia?
22: At the Hard Rock, where I was in the poker room, but you could hear it from outside the poker room. People were going crazy when Colombia took that 1-0 lead, and that ended up being the final 1-0. I think 1-0 and 0-0 is a good reason why we in the United States are not fans of soccer. It's probably why we call it soccer and not football. We love football, but that would be American football, the National Football League, NCAA football. That is what we love, because we're not seeing 1-0 games. We're not seeing that because it's impossible, but still, we're not seeing 2-0 games. We're not seeing 0-0 on the scoreboard when there's zeros on the clock. We like action. We all want action. We want to be part of the action. We want to watch the action. And to me, watching soccer is not that entertaining. It's not that enjoyable. Maybe you get some, but 1-0. I don't mind going to a 1-0 baseball game every now and then. I'll take a really good pitcher's duel, but not every single game. If there was like zero hitting in baseball, that would be completely boring too. I mean, now at this moment, people think it's boring, but imagine a 1-0 game all of the time. No, thank you. At least the Marlins are playing really well. I mean, things are going good here in South Florida right now. The Marlins are playing well. The Heat get Giannis. The Panthers, they're going to be back. And they just added Brady Tkachuk, now playing with Matthew Tkachuk. It's a festive time to be a South Florida sports fan. And we didn't even win anything this year. It's like we took the year off. We all went on vacation early. Some of you are starting your vacations now or very soon because kids are out of school. Your kids, they're out of school. Maybe some of them are in camp for a little bit. You're going to go on vacation if they go to sleepaway camp, if that's still a thing. I don't know. I don't have any kids, but I know that used to be a thing. I never went to a sleepaway camp. I think I went to a few summer camps and had fun, but that was about it. Right now, the fun that I have is talking South Florida sports and what the Miami Heat and Florida Panthers are doing during the summer. It's summertime, but we're talking about the winter sports, and I love every single minute of it. Before I move along to anything else, I want to say thank you again to all of you who came out to my poker tournament last night at Seminole Hard Rock Hotel and Casino in Hollywood. We had almost 200 entries in my tournament. There were $35,000 up for grabs. That's a lot of dollars. I finished in 32nd place because my ace king lost to an ace queen when I was all in. But it was a fun table. I had a really good time, and I know all of you who showed up had a great time as well. My next one, the Slater Scoops Poker Tournament, is going to be coming up July 28th. So it's every single month. 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There's going to be a minimum of $100,000 in the prize pool. 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But I had a great time last night. I was watching the Columbia game on the screen. I was watching my phone at a baseball wager that I had for my close friends on Instagram. They picked up a W last night. It was at the last minute. I was sweating out a baseball game while I was sweating out my ace king versus an ace queen. Thankfully, though, I won one of them. I'd rather win the wager than, well, I don't know. I don't know actually which I'd rather win, because first place in my poker tournament paid almost 10 grand last night. But then again, the wager I won was significant, but it was even more significant because all my close friends on Instagram were also winners. So I feel like I won last night and other people won. So like I was fine. I was good. You can't win them all. And then during my tournament last night, when I'm sitting there at the table, I'm watching a game on my phone. I've got cards in my hand because I'm watching the action in front of me. I'm playing in a poker tournament. I start getting messages from WSVN Channel 7. And they're asking me if I would be willing to do an interview about Giannis, because they're going to lead off the 10 o'clock and the 11 p.m. news and all this morning as well with the Giannis to the Heat story. And they wanted me on their airwaves. And I explained to them, well, hey, I'm playing in my own poker tournament right now. It's a pretty busy time. They said they would do a Zoom interview. And I said, okay, I will take a 10-minute break. And I'm in a poker room. Like, is that okay? Because that's going to be the background. And they said, yes. So I said, okay, I'll take a 10-minute break and I'll do an interview. And then you guys could use it on the news. And that's exactly what happened. So while I was playing poker and watching TV, I was also on television. You talk about multitasking. I feel lately that's all I have been doing. Like five things at one time. Somebody will come have lunch with me or dinner with me, and I'm sitting there on my phone doing four other things while I'm trying to talk. And I know that is rude. I have said that before here on the program, but I got to work. I get so many emails coming in, so much information, so many messages. I got to work. You never know when I'm going to get another
8: Slater scoop.
22: And I'm working on several right now. Plus, last night, the NBA draft was going on. Now, tonight, during the NBA draft, I think it's actually important for the Miami Heat. The Miami Heat got their Terry Rozier compensation. So they got the 41st pick in the NBA draft. That is going to take place tonight, the second round. And given that the Heat have such little money to play with, they got to fill out that roster. That second round pick, I feel, is going to matter. It would be wonderful if they could hit on something that matters tonight in the second round. That remains to be seen. We won't know, like tonight, okay, yeah, they hit on it. We won't know until that player steps on the court. And I'm sure that will start in the summer league. Now, some of you might be on your way right now, not to Hard Rock Hotel and Casino in Hollywood, where I was for my poker tournament last night, but maybe Hard Rock Stadium, a.k.a. Miami Stadium. 6 p.m., just a little bit. Actually, you should have probably got there by like 2 o'clock, 4 hours. You know how they say at the airport, oh, arrive 3 hours before your flight. You arrive 3 hours before your flight. And I say you, because I'm not arriving 3 hours before my flight, unless I'm going to chill in the lounge and have some good food. But you arrive 3 hours before your flight, and you go through TSA within minutes, and then what? Oh, well, we got to make sure you're here 3 hours before your flight. Please. If you're a veteran, you don't arrive 3 hours before your flight. If you're a rookie, you do. For the World Cup at Hard Rock Stadium, yes, I am allowed to say Hard Rock Stadium. Plus, I love the Hard Rock brand. You should probably arrive 3 hours before the match. And that may not be enough. There is no veteran move arriving an hour before the match. Unless you have some sort of black parking pass or extreme VIP or a police escort from Lieutenant Camacho. I would highly advise you're like pulling up to the stadium or the surroundings of the stadium right now. And if you have to get out of your vehicle and you can't tune in to the rest of the program, I will forgive you, but I ask that you at least listen to the replay on the internet, maybe on your way home from the stadium. But that should be a lot of fun. Brazil and Scotland, the Scottish fans have been all over town for the past few days. And the Brazilians, girls. A lot of them were at Hard Rock last night. Maybe not in the poker room, but outside the poker room and in the sports book and anywhere you could find a television, there were soccer fans all around. Okay, I do have a lot to get to. I've been talking for about 15 minutes, and I've got a lot of notes in front of me, and I haven't even gotten to any of them yet. So it's probably a good time to do that. But you should know by now, I can't until this hour officially begins.
0: It's time to shuffle up and deal.
22: What was Giannis's first move? He's not officially a member of the Miami Heat because that can't happen for another couple of weeks. But he is a member of the Miami Heat. And what did he do right away? Well, he went to Vegas. Viva! Viva! But Slater, why did he go to Vegas? Why didn't he go to Miami? Why didn't he go somewhere else? What does Vegas have to do with the Miami Heat? Well, Bam and his better half, Asia Wilson, who is the star of the Las Vegas Aces, Bam and Giannis were both at the Aces game last night. There they are together. And to me, that is a sign of respect. It's been known that one of the reasons Giannis is a member of the Heat is because he and Bam, who also happen to share the same agent, they've had a long-standing respect for each other.
1: they've wanted to play together for a long time. And now that they're going to be on the same team, or essentially are on the same team right now, even though it's not official, what's the first thing you do? You hang out together. And that's what they did. As the Miami Heat move forward, the relationship between Bam and Giannis, how they gel, not only on the court, but off the court, is going to be so important. And it's going to be so great how they share the ball, how they share the defensive responsibilities on the floor. All of this is going to matter because those two are going to lay the foundation. There are no minor details here. They're all major. They're big steps. Step one, you've got Giannis and Bam hanging out at an Aces game. I think it's not insignificant. I think that's a show of respect and a show of friendship. I remember when the Big Three formed, there were all these questions about, oh, whose team is it going to be? Is this LeBron's team? Is this Wade's team? Nobody asked if this is Bosh's team. It was more like, what role is Bosh going to play? And can they figure it out? Because they're stars and they're going to play together. How's this going to work? Eric Spoelstra handled it. But those questions, they were on the table at the beginning. With this dynamic, I don't think there's any division here. Or at least the division is not so tough. And I'm not talking about the Heat's division. I'm talking about any division between Giannis and Bam. Because Bam is the captain. Bam is the keeper of Heat culture. Giannis is going to be the superstar that he is. We know Giannis is the star. If somebody's going to take a last shot, it's going to be Giannis. He's a top five player in the league. And I'm talking about 7 out of the last 8 seasons, he's been a top five player. The only year he wasn't was because he was hurt. That was last year. Giannis has been top 4 in MVP voting. He is a 2-time MVP. Bam is the captain. Giannis is the superstar. To me, that's very simple. They work together. They're both incredible defenders. They're going to gel perfectly. Now, the Heat are going to need some help. The Heat having a pick tonight, I feel like, is a case of ball don't lie. The Hornets, they lied. But the Heat, this is, okay, we got a pick, ball don't lie. It was so clear the Hornets knew what was up with Terry Rozier. And I'm talking about before they made that trade with Miami. They knew he was into some shady stuff. And yet they still made the deal, which is absurd. Utterly ridiculous. But the deal went through. Rozier got popped. And the Heat went to Adam Silver and said, hey, what are you going to do about this? The NBA basically threw the Miami Heat a pick, a second rounder. And it may have seemed like it was a throwaway. But now, with the Heat needing to fill this roster out, I don't think it is a throwaway. The Heat have a glaring need at one area, and that is outside shooting. They have Giannis, who loves to drive, but he needs space. The Heat are going to acquire players. That's known. They have to. They gave away so many. And one of those players, whether it be via the draft tonight or in free agency or another trade, is going to be a player that can shoot threes. Shooters create space. The defense has to spread out to cover them. Whoever the best sharpshooter on the board is tonight, I believe that's who Miami not only is going to take, but has to take. I don't think this is a flyer pick tonight. I expect whoever they take, that player is going to make the roster, and they're going to play. Because the Miami Heat need pieces to put around the foundation that they've laid out now. It's not all going to come in the second round tonight with one pick. It's going to come through free agency, and it's going to come through trades. And yesterday I brought up LeBron. LeBron wouldn't be that sharpshooter, but I do feel like LeBron to Miami could happen again. I don't think he'd go on television and make a whole decision, or maybe he would. But LeBron to the Heat, I don't think that's out of the question. Not saying it's a favorite. I feel like the Miami Heat can make other significant moves. When you've got Giannis and Bam paired together, players are going to want to come to Miami. Miami is attractive regardless because it's South Florida. But now when players see the Miami Heat are in it to win it, they're not a play-in team. They're a top contender in the Eastern Conference. Why would you not want to join Giannis and Bam? It wouldn't make sense to say, I don't want to go play in Miami. There's so many ways and exceptions. I don't even get into that because it's like, it's worse than algebra. And I'm not a fan of algebra, not anymore. When I was in high school, in middle school, I loved algebra. I loved math. But now, the only math I like is just counting chips at the poker table or like adding up what a parlay would pay. Although the Hard Rock Bet app, now it does it for you. It's pretty easy. And I think a player who wants to win a title right away, as in next year, they will say, yeah, I can win one in Miami. And they'll tell their agent, find a way to get me in a Miami Heat uniform. And it'll happen.
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1: Those of you who tuned into the NBA draft last night and have seen NBA drafts for quite some time, all of these trades that take place, and then the player gets called up there to the stage, puts on a hat for a team he knows and everybody knows he's not even going to play for. What are we doing here? The entire world knew heading into the draft the Heat and Bucks had made a deal where Giannis is going to Miami. And for the Heat, as part of the deal, they traded away the 13th overall pick. But instead, the commish comes up, announces the 13th pick, and the dude puts on a Miami Heat hat. Congratulations! You're a member of the Miami Heat. Until the official league year starts, which is July 6th, and then you're a Milwaukee Buck. And then on the broadcast, as he's wearing a Heat draft hat, they ask him, hey, you were on the phone before you came up on the stage. Who were you on the phone with? You know, the Bucks coaches, they were very excited, telling me all about Milwaukee. And he's wearing a Miami Heat hat. The whole charade of putting on the hat of a team that you know you're not going to play for, I don't understand the point of it. Why not just put on an NBA hat or no hat at all? Does the NBA shop want to sell authentic draft hats for a team just to make a few extra bucks? I don't know. It doesn't make sense. Why wear a hat you're not supposed to be wearing? To me, that is dumb. It would be like printing error cards for card collectors, but knowingly. If it's a mistake, okay, you know it's a mistake, but this is not a mistake.

even been allowed to be there because he's not officially a member of the Miami Heat yet. They're not allowed to talk about it. But we all knew that the Heat were going to go through with that draft party. They weren't going to cancel it. Keshawn Johnson was there. He wasn't allowed to speak about a Giannis trade. He won't be able to. Nobody with the Heat will until July 6th. Then we could all let the worst kept secret in the entire basketball world or sports world. Then we could let it out. But at least the Heat kept that party and didn't say, okay, well, don't even show up here. Even though you know that our 13th pick is not going to be for us, it's going to be for Milwaukee, we're still going to have a party and you can come on out and celebrate on your own that we've acquired Giannis. And then you read everything on the internet. I'm sure you saw tons of television shows nationally as well. I think people are writing about the Miami Heat and talking about the Miami Heat nationally more over the past 24 to 36 hours than they have for the past 3 years. All of a sudden, everybody has seen the Miami Heat play the past three seasons all the time, which is false. The only thing that they've seen nationally are highlights of Bam's 83-point game. But, of course, they've all got opinions. They know the entire Miami Heat roster. They know the bench. It's a joke. And then there are some people who get upset about it. How could they get upset about it? Oh, because they're haters. They just don't want to see Miami succeed. I'm glad that people nationally are talking about the Heat now and sounding ridiculous because they don't follow the team. Day in and day out, I follow the team. They don't. They don't know the history. They don't know the players. They don't know the plan. They cannot conduct themselves the way we locally do, and especially me on this program. They don't have the local knowledge talking about the same subject on a daily basis. One team, the Miami Heat. National shows, both on TV and on radio, when they try to go completely local to one team, they're not good at it. And that's why local media exists, because local media covers one team. Local media follows every single game and every single storyline. We locally can provide the proper context. So while some people get mad at national clowns, I celebrate it. I go the other way. I'm glad because I do watch. I do go. I do follow. I do study. I know what's up. And the reason you tune into this program is because it's by South Florida and from South Florida. And yes, sometimes Columbia! I'm somebody, though, who was born and raised in the county of Dade, which then became Miami-Dade. I've been in South Florida before the Miami Heat even existed. Now I hear people from the outside talking about them and using poor analysis. But I celebrate it because that's a huge market edge for me. And when you listen to this program, I'm sure you've noticed, because it's a policy of mine, it's local, local, local. I hit these South Florida teams because if you wanted to hear about Chicago Cubs baseball, or you wanted some Phoenix Coyotes chat, and I know they don't exist anymore, you'd probably go somewhere else. I have the stay in your lane approach, and it's worked for a long time. Soon enough, we'll be talking about staying in your lane while driving, but Lieutenant Camacho is not joining us just yet. Brady Tkachuk, though, is joining us. Not on the program, but joining us in South Florida as part of the Florida Panthers. And because of the Giannis news from Monday night, that was the big discussion yesterday and into today and into tomorrow and the rest of June and July and all the way until probably next June, hopefully when the Miami Heat are in the NBA Finals.
However, I do have things to say about the Florida Panthers and Brady Tkachuk, because that was a monster move, and I'll get

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0: the whole story, the two brothers being together. Brady was told to stay by his phone and ultimately finding out that a lifelong dream is coming true, playing with his brother, Matthew. I don't think there's any question as Brady watched Matthew win two Stanley Cups, and there were plenty of shots of the whole family watching together as the Florida Panthers went on their run and took a year off. They'll go back on a run again. There's no doubt in my mind that as he was watching, he was falling in love with the Florida Panthers culture. A group of guys where his brother is talking about them to him all of the time. He knows what the locker room is all about, and the amount of time that it's going to take Brady to fit in will probably be 20 to 30 seconds. He's a personable guy. His brother plays for the team, and at his last stop in Ottawa, Brady was a team captain. They don't give those C's to guys who are locker room problems. There's a certain type of guy who gets to wear the C in hockey, and it tells you something about him. I remember 2 years ago, I went to the Panthers-Rangers playoff game at Madison Square Garden. And I said to myself, I need to have the MSG experience as a fan. I did not want to go with a credential and sit in the press box and have to cheer inside and not outside. I took a seat in the lower bowl, and 4 or 5 seats down from me was Brady Tkachuk. Brady Tkachuk was watching his brother Matthew and the Florida Panthers on the ice. He was there with his family. I was with a buddy of mine. Brady got up to go grab a beer, so I stood up, let him through, and when he came through, my friend said, hey, we need to see you on the Panthers to play with your brother. Can it happen? And he smiled and said, maybe, and that was it. And that became reality yesterday, as this was a trade that is official, and we don't have to wait until July 6th for the team to say, hey, we got this guy, and now we can talk about it. Brady Tkachuk is officially a Florida Panther. And on top of the storyline about playing with his brother, I'm a sucker for storylines. I mean, how could you not be? But aside from that, Brady is dang good. The Panthers are adding a top-notch winger. They're adding a big-time goal scorer. Brady Tkachuk makes the Florida Panthers significantly better. All that's missing now is a goaltender. Probably need one. People ask me, what are the Panthers going to do in net? And I say, in Zito we trust. Whatever Bill Zito does, I'm going to say, you know what? This is going to work. That dude knows what he's doing. Is it going to be Connor Hellebuck from Winnipeg? Is it going to be Bob again? I don't know. But I do know that I trust Bill Zito, and Bill Zito knows what he's doing. Look at all of the moves that Bill Zito has made. Whatever he does, I'm going to trust. I'm going to get on board with. Isn't it so weird that here we are, June 24th. We're officially in summer. Football training camp's about a month away. And right now, there's no football discussion, unless you're talking about the other football with you, soccer. For us in South Florida, it's still about the winter sports. We're talking hockey, and we're talking hoops. And next, I'm going to be talking to Lieutenant Camacho from the Florida Highway Patrol. You know I'm all about safety, highway safety. Are you being safe out there? And if you're not, well, you better be, because Lieutenant Camacho might get behind you. Lieutenant Camacho from the Florida Highway Patrol joins us next.
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11: Here on this Wednesday, Lieutenant Camacho from the Florida Highway Patrol with us on the Andy Slater Show. Lieutenant, people are celebrating in South Florida. Giannis is now a member of the Miami Heat. Somebody driving around in a Giannis jersey. I know you laugh every time, but I'm being serious. I mean, do they get a little leeway? They're excited. Maybe they got their foot on the pedal a little bit too much.
12: The heater back. I want to say that, man. And, you know, coming from the big three, you know, coming from experiencing that in the 06 Heat, I mean, people should be excited, right? Because now we got Giannis, man. And, you know, I would say if you're going to be excited, try to watch your foot on the pedal and try to be conscious of the speed limit to avoid that potential encounter with troopers.
11: Is that not a good excuse, though? I mean, if you pull me over, hey, man, look, you know, I was excited that we got Giannis. You see, I got his jersey on. My bad. You don't say, OK, man, just slow it down.
12: You know, maybe potentially, Andy, you know, people, like I said, we have that discretion and we very much can do that. And there's a lot of excitement going on with the Brazil game happening for FIFA and then the Colombia game. I mean, there's a big population of those two here and people, you know, same thing. A lot of people are excited. They're, you know, they have their flags, they have their jerseys. And so it just all depends, Andy. If everything checks out, then yeah, I think there's always going to be a potential for giving somebody a break, but reminding them obviously of the importance of the loss.
11: Lieutenant, what about everybody in town for the World Cup? I mean, they're headed to Hard Rock Stadium or Miami Stadium right now for the match. It starts at 6 p.m. so in just a little bit, hopefully they're already about to pull up. But if you're from out of town, if you're from out of the country, you're driving, you got a rental car, you don't know the rules, I assume you're lenient with those people?
12: For sure, I think more so people that are coming from, you know, whether it's, you know, Brazil, or they're not from out of, you know, from out of the country mainly, or people maybe visiting from, you know, Scotland, and they might not be so familiar with the laws. And those, you obviously make exceptions for those. You can tell people have their rental cars, like you said, and they might not really truly be familiar with our laws. And so even more so, they're just sort of... You have to be conscious of that, and you can definitely exercise discretion there.
11: What about people who have lived in South Florida for years and are not familiar with laws? Can we make a stance where there's like zero breaks, zero tolerance?
12: Well, what if one of those is the Giannis fan? That's the Giannis fan. I'm sorry, that's exciting. You know, I mean, it's it, like I said, every situation is different, Andy, and if it's. You know, if you deem that maybe talking to somebody and explaining things is the better approach and would be more effective, then that's what we'll do every time.
11: Now, Lieutenant, as you know, before you came on for this segment many years ago that you've been doing it now, Sergeant Wysocki, he was on this program for a long time doing this segment. It's had to be 10-plus years. Yeah. When Sarge retired, I believe they gave him a badge. And I bring that up because... It's not something he did, but I saw in the news a former trooper was out there using his old badge or some type of badge to get out of a traffic ticket. So what kind of badge do you guys actually get, and can you use it for anything?
12: You know, it's pretty standard that when you retire, you do keep your credentials. Some of them will say, you know, retired on it, but you do get to keep some sort of credentials to you know, to have that with you, just like you know, your former credentials from the military if you served, you know, things like that. So that's pretty standard. And I heard about this individual who was a former trooper and who did he resigned, which on paper is technically a retirement, right? So he did get to keep some of his credentials when he was using it and claiming he was still employed. And it caught up to him. He was stopped, I think, on a motorcycle by a Miami PD officer, I think it was. And, you know, identified himself as, you know, a trooper still employed with the Highway Patrol.
11: Ah.
12: But, you know, something, I guess, I think initially they might have, they didn't take any enforcement action. But something, I guess, you know, was in the back of the Miami PD officer's mind. And he realized quickly that. That wasn't the case, and that he wasn't still employed. And he followed up. Well, I think went to his residence and picked him up for the, you know, for the charge. And he was also with a suspended license, I think. So, just a reminder again that nobody's really above the law, and you know, all those things will eventually just catch up to you.
11: So those badges that you get to keep once you're retired, and you won't find that out for another 25 years, Lieutenant. You got a while to go.
12: I don't know about 25.
11: But those are just to say, okay, you're retired. You can't really use it for anything else. I mean, maybe like a 20% discount at Denny's or something, but not to get out of a ticket.
12: No, I wouldn't use it for try to get a discount. But you never know if something happens after you're retired. Some people still stay active in like a reserve program, or if they have to identify themselves as a former, you know, law enforcement, they could be somewhere and something happens, a potential crime occurs. True. Or maybe there's an officer that needs help, and that's one way to just identify themselves, like, hey, you know, I'm on your side, I saw this, or I'm here to help, you know, this, I'm retired, you know. It's for really those purposes.
11: Lieutenant, one more question for you. I know we're talking about the heat, the Miami heat, but there's been some other heat out there from fires. I've only got about 45 seconds left, but when you guys shut down a highway, like a major highway, does it get to a point where there's no visibility, a certain amount? Like, how do you measure, okay, we need to shut this down?
12: It's a combination, and that was the case this week. This whole week we've been last week we've been dealing with those brush fires. We had to shut down portions of the Turnpike, portions of Chrome Avenue, portions of Tamiami Trail. It was just, I think there was four brush fires going on at the same time. And yes, it's when visibility becomes an issue, all that smoke, you really cannot see. Then the fire line was very close to the roadway. That's obviously dangerous.
11: Right.
12: And then the smell too, Andy, that smoke is just really bad for people and it can cause a lot of harm. So it's just a combination of a lot of things while working with fire and forestry services and all those things that make that call.
11: Got it. Lieutenant, stay safe out there. Thanks again for the time, and we'll chat again next week.
12: Thanks, Andy. See you.
11: All right, you got it. Lieutenant Camacho with the Florida Highway Patrol. All right, well, that's all the time I've got for this hour. But if you missed anything, there's nothing to worry about. That's because the 4 p.m. hour is coming your way next.
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2: 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Start out with pro bouncy ball. Why are you talking basketball? So the Wizards, a team that solved all of gun violence when they changed their name from the Bullets. Nobody's shooting anyone now that they're called the Wizards. So the Wizards took with the first pick in the 2026 NBA draft, A.J. DiBanza, the top pick in the 2026 draft, a 6'9" freshman. DiBanza calling the Wizards a stepping stone. What he actually meant to say, I know what he meant to say. He didn't mean to say that. What he meant to say was Washington is located in the Bermuda Triangle. That's why they call it the Swamp. It's the Bermuda Triangle right there of NBA development. A place where talent enters, elite blue chip talent year after year, and it all disappears.
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26: 3, 2, 1, go!
11: What's going on, everyone? Welcome to another hour of the Andy Slater Show on this Wednesday, June 24th, 2026. It is a feel-good time for South Florida and the sports community. Giannis committed to the Miami Heat. Brady Tkachuk coming to play for the Florida Panthers with his brother, Matthew. We are in a position right now as South Florida sports fans that's fantastic. And here it is, June 24th. You would think I'd be excited because the Panthers just won another Stanley Cup. Or maybe because the Miami Heat just won another NBA title. You might hear the elation. You might hear the excitement around town and think, wait a minute, am I in 2026? Am I in 2025? Am I in 2023? What year am I in? No, you are in 2026. Our excitement is not about winning a title this year because that did not happen with the Heat or the Florida Panthers. Our excitement is about what is to come, and that is the Miami Heat being not only in playoff contention and no longer play-in contention, but being a title contender yet again. Real hope, a real superstar, it all lands in downtown Miami. Thank you, Pat Riley. Thank you, Miami Heat. Thank you, Milwaukee Bucks. Thank you to the Greek Freak.
1: My name is Giannis Antetokounmpo.
11: You are going to hear that clip, which I have been playing on this program for about 10 years now. You're going to hear it a lot, and you're going to hear it more now probably than later on, because at some point you will know how to say Giannis's entire name correctly.
1: My name is Giannis Antetokounmpo.
11: That is how he says it. Giannis Antetokounmpo. You may have tuned into another program. You may have tuned into some television station, maybe the one that I was on last night from the poker room doing an interview. That would be WSVN Channel 7 or ABC 18. And you may hear names pronounced incorrectly, especially this one. But just remember,
1: my name is Giannis Antetokounmpo.
11: That is him speaking. Those are his words, how to pronounce his name. That's just a pet peeve of mine here on this program for any athlete or any human being. We should all be saying names correctly, and I'm not perfect. And I know this one is difficult. We've had some challenges in the South Florida sports world with last names. This one, though, I'm not going to say it's easy, but there's an easy route. You just say Giannis. And I think moving forward here on the program, that's what I will always say. That's what he goes by. Like, nobody's saying his last name. Nobody needs to put it up on the screen on a local TV station. It's just Giannis. As you might imagine, I'm going to talk more Giannis today. That will dominate the conversation. And it probably won't just be today and tomorrow. It won't be Friday because I'm off on Friday. And for those of you yelling right now, oh my gosh, Slater, another day off. I take a few days off a month. Besides weekends and holidays, that's the way it should be for everybody. You know, there's some jobs like law enforcement and other jobs as well, where after you put on so many years, you build up time, you get time off, and that's how it goes. I know a lot of people, I call them up, hey, you working it? Nah, I'm off. I'm like, you're off. Okay, well, I'm off too. But I like to travel, you know, I get around, have fun, enjoy life, watch a lot of sports, watch the World Cup. How about that 1-0 victory last night by
4: Colombia?
11: At the Hard Rock, where I was in the poker room, but you could hear it from outside the poker room. People were going crazy when Colombia took that 1-0 lead, and that ended up being the final 1-0. I think 1-0 and 0-0 is a good reason why we in the United States are not fans of soccer. It's probably why we call it soccer and not football. We love football, but that would be American football, the National Football League, NCAA football. That is what we love, because we're not seeing 1-0 games. We're not seeing that because it's impossible, but still, we're not seeing 2-0 games. We're not seeing 0-0 on the scoreboard when there's zeros on the clock. We like action. We all want action. We want to be part of the action. We want to watch the action. And to me, watching soccer is not that entertaining. It's not that enjoyable. Maybe you get some, but 1-0. I don't mind going to a 1-0 baseball game every now and then. I'll take a really good pitcher's duel, but not every single game. If there was like zero hitting in baseball, that would be completely boring too. I mean, now at this moment, people think it's boring. But imagine a 1-0 game all of the time. No, thank you. At least the Marlins are playing really well. I mean, things are going good here in South Florida right now. The Marlins are playing well. The Heat get Giannis. The Panthers, they're going to be back. And they just added Brady Tkachuk, now playing with Matthew Tkachuk. It's a festive time to be a South Florida sports fan. And we didn't even win anything this year. It's like we took the year off. We all went on vacation early. Some of you are starting your vacations now or very soon because kids are out of school. Your kids, they're out of school. Maybe some of them are in camp for a little bit. You're going to go on vacation if they go to sleepaway camp, if that's still a thing. I don't know. I don't have any kids, but I know that used to be a thing. I never went to a sleepaway camp. I think I went to a few summer camps and had fun, but that was about it. Right now, the fun that I have is talking South Florida sports and what the Miami Heat and Florida Panthers are doing during the summer. It's summertime, but we're talking about the winter sports, and I love every single minute of it. Before I move along to anything else, I want to say thank you again to all of you who came out to my poker tournament last night at Seminole Hard Rock Hotel and Casino in Hollywood. We had almost 200 entries in my tournament. There were $35,000 up for grabs. That's a lot of dollars. I finished in 32nd place because my ace king lost to an ace queen when I was all in. But it was a fun table. I had a really good time, and I know all of you who showed up had a great time as well. My next one, the Slater Scoops Poker Tournament, is going to be coming up July 28th. So it's every single month. The next one's going to be monstrous because it's going to take place in the ballroom at Seminole Hard Rock Hotel and Casino in Hollywood, where they're going to have like 85 or 90 tables set up. 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But I had a great time last night. I was watching the Columbia game on the screen. I was watching my phone at a baseball wager that I had for my close friends on Instagram. They picked up a W last night. It was at the last minute. I was sweating out a baseball game while I was sweating out my ace king versus an ace queen. Thankfully, though, I won one of them. I'd rather win the wager than, well, I don't know. I don't know actually which I'd rather win, because first place in my poker tournament paid almost 10 grand last night. But then again, the wager I won was significant, but it was even more significant because all my close friends on Instagram were also winners. So I feel like I won last night and other people won. So like I was fine. I was good. You can't win them all. And then during my tournament last night, when I'm sitting there at the table, I'm watching a game on my phone. I've got cards in my hand because I'm watching the action in front of me. I'm playing in a poker tournament. I start getting messages from WSVN Channel 7. And they're asking me if I would be willing to do an interview about Giannis, because they're going to lead off the 10 o'clock and the 11 p.m. news and all this morning as well, with the Giannis to the Heat story, and they wanted me on their airwaves. And I explained to them, well, hey, I'm playing in my own poker tournament right now. It's a pretty busy time. They said they would do a Zoom interview, and I said, okay, I will take a 10-minute break, and I'm in a poker room. Like, is that okay? Because that's going to be the background. And they said, yes. So I said, okay, I'll take a 10-minute break, and I'll do an interview, and then you guys could use it on the news. And that's exactly what happened. So while I was playing poker and watching TV, I was also on television. You talk about multitasking. I feel lately that's all I have been doing. like five things at one time. Somebody will come have lunch with me or dinner with me, and I'm sitting there on my phone doing four other things while I'm trying to talk. And I know that is rude. I have said that before here on the program, but I got to work. I get so many emails coming in, so much information, so many messages. I got to work. You never know when I'm going to get another
4: Slater scoop.
11: And I'm working on several right now. Plus, last night, the NBA draft was going on. Now, tonight, during the NBA draft, I think it's actually important for the Miami Heat. The Miami Heat got their Terry Rozier compensation. So they got the 41st pick in the NBA draft. That is going to take place tonight, the second round. And given that the Heat have such little money to play with, they got to fill out that roster. That second round pick, I feel, is going to matter. It would be wonderful if they could hit on something that matters tonight in the second round. That remains to be seen. We won't know, like tonight, okay, yeah, they hit on it. We won't know until that player steps on the court. And I'm sure that will start in the summer league. Now, some of you might be on your way right now, not to Hard Rock Hotel and Casino in Hollywood, where I was for my poker tournament last night, but maybe Hard Rock Stadium, a.k.a. Miami Stadium. 6 p.m., just a little bit. Actually, you should have probably got there by like 2 o'clock, 4 hours. You know how they say at the airport, oh, arrive 3 hours before your flight. You arrive 3 hours before your flight. And I say you, because I'm not arriving 3 hours before my flight, unless I'm going to chill in the lounge and have some good food. But you arrive 3 hours before your flight, and you go through TSA within minutes, and then what? Oh, well, we got to make sure you're here 3 hours before your flight. Please. If you're a veteran, you don't arrive 3 hours before your flight. If you're a rookie, you do. For the World Cup at Hard Rock Stadium, yes, I am allowed to say Hard Rock Stadium. Plus, I love the Hard Rock brand. You should probably arrive 3 hours before the match. And that may not be enough. There is no veteran move arriving an hour before the match. Unless you have some sort of black parking pass or extreme VIP or a police escort from Lieutenant Camacho. I would highly advise you're like pulling up to the stadium or the surroundings of the stadium right now. And if you have to get out of your vehicle and you can't tune in to the rest of the program, I will forgive you, but I ask that you at least listen to the replay on the internet, maybe on your way home from the stadium. But that should be a lot of fun. Brazil and Scotland, the Scottish fans have been all over town for the past few days. And the Brazilians, girls. A lot of them were at Hard Rock last night. Maybe not in the poker room, but outside the poker room and in the sports book and anywhere you could find a television, there were soccer fans all around. Okay, I do have a lot to get to. I've been talking for about 15 minutes, and I've got a lot of notes in front of me, and I haven't even gotten to any of them yet. So it's probably a good time to do that. But you should know by now, I can't until this hour officially begins.
4: It's time to shuffle up and deal.
11: What was Giannis's first move? He's not officially a member of the Miami Heat because that can't happen for another couple of weeks. But he is a member of the Miami Heat. And what did he do right away? Well, he went to Vegas. Viva! Viva! But Slater, why did he go to Vegas? Why didn't he go to Miami? Why didn't he go somewhere else? What does Vegas have to do with the Miami Heat? Well, Bam and his better half, Asia Wilson, who is the star of the Las Vegas Aces, Bam and Giannis were both at the Aces game last night. There they are together. And to me, that is a sign of respect. It's been known that one of the reasons Giannis is a member of the Heat is because he and Bam, who also happen to share the same agent, they've had a long-standing respect for each other. They've wanted to play together for a long time. And now that they're going to be on the same team, or essentially are on the same team right now, even though it's not official, what's the first thing you do? You hang out together. And that's what they did. As the Miami Heat move forward, the relationship between Bam and Giannis, how they gel, not only on the court, but off the court, is going to be so important. And it's going to be so great how they share the ball, how they share the defensive responsibilities on the floor. All of this is going to matter because those two are going to lay the foundation. There are no minor details here. They're all major. They're big steps. Step one, you've got Giannis and Bam hanging out at an Aces game. I think it's not insignificant. I think that's a show of respect and a show of friendship. I remember when the Big Three formed, there were all these questions about, oh, whose team is it going to be? Is this LeBron's team? Is this Wade's team? Nobody asked if this is Bosh's team. It was more like, what role is Bosh going to play? And can they figure it out? Because they're stars and they're going to play together. How is this going to work? Eric Spoelstra handled it. But those questions, they were on the table at the beginning. With this dynamic, I don't think there's any division here. Or at least the division is not so tough. And I'm not talking about the Heat's division. I'm talking about any division between Giannis and Bam. Because Bam is the captain. Bam is the keeper of Heat culture. Giannis is going to be the superstar that he is. We know Giannis is the star. If somebody's going to take a last shot, it's going to be Giannis. He's a top five player in the league. And I'm talking about 7 out of the last 8 seasons, he's been a top five player. The only year he wasn't was because he was hurt. That was last year. Giannis has been top 4 in MVP voting. He is a 2-time MVP. Bam is the captain. Giannis is the superstar. To me, that's very simple. They work together. They're both incredible defenders. They're going to gel perfectly. Now, the Heat are going to need some help. The Heat having a pick tonight, I feel like, is a case of ball don't lie. The Hornets, they lied. But the Heat, this is, okay, we got a pick, ball don't lie. It was so clear the Hornets knew what was up with Terry Rozier. And I'm talking about before they made that trade with Miami. They knew he was into some shady stuff. And yet they still made the deal, which is absurd. Utterly ridiculous. But the deal went through. Rozier got popped. And the Heat went to Adam Silver and said, hey, what are you going to do about this? The NBA basically threw the Miami Heat a pick, a second rounder. And it may have seemed like it was a throwaway. But now, with the Heat needing to fill this roster out, I don't think it is a throwaway. The Heat have a glaring need at one area, and that is outside shooting. They have Giannis, who loves to drive, but he needs space. The Heat are going to acquire players. That's known. They have to. They gave away so many. And one of those players, whether it be via the draft tonight or in free agency or another trade, is going to be a player that can shoot threes. Shooters create space. The defense has to spread out to cover them. Whoever the best sharpshooter on the board is tonight, I believe that's who Miami not only is going to take, but has to take. I don't think this is a flyer pick tonight. I expect whoever they take, that player is going to make the roster, and they're going to play. Because the Miami Heat need pieces to put around the foundation that they've laid out now. It's not all going to come in the second round tonight with one pick. It's going to come through free agency, and it's going to come through trades. And yesterday I brought up LeBron. LeBron wouldn't be that sharpshooter, but I do feel like LeBron to Miami could happen again. I don't think he'd go on television and make a whole decision, or maybe he would. But LeBron to the Heat, I don't think that's out of the question. I'm not saying it's a favorite. I feel like the Miami Heat can make other significant moves. When you've got Giannis and Bam paired together, players are going to want to come to Miami. Miami is attractive regardless because it's South Florida. But now when players see the Miami Heat are in it to win it, they're not a play-in team. They're a top contender in the Eastern Conference. Why would you not want to join Giannis and Bam? It wouldn't make sense to say, no, I don't want to go play in Miami. There's so many ways and exceptions. I don't even get into that because it's like, it's worse than algebra. And I'm not a fan of algebra, not anymore. When I was in high school, in middle school, I loved algebra. I loved math. But now, the only math I like is just counting chips at the poker table or like adding up what a parlay would pay. Although the Hard Rock Bet app, now it does it for you. It's pretty easy. And I think a player who wants to win a title right away, as in next year, they will say, yeah, I can win one in Miami. And they'll tell their agent, find a way to get me in a Miami Heat uniform. And it'll happen.
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10: 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Turnpike North, an accident on the Proshic Glades Road. The right lane is blocked with delays back to just past the Sawgrass Expressway. I-95 North, an accident just before Hillsboro Boulevard with heavy traffic back to Cypress Creek Road. I-95 South, an accident at Oakland Park Boulevard, has two right lanes blocked with heavy traffic up to Atlantic Boulevard. And in Broward, Oakland Park Boulevard West, an accident at Andrews Ave. This traffic is service of Massage MB and the traffic Center. I'm Sharina.
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11: Those of you who tuned into the NBA draft last night and have seen NBA drafts for quite some time, all of these trades that take place, and then the player gets called up there to the stage, puts on a hat for a team he knows and everybody knows he's not even going to play for. What are we doing here? The entire world knew heading into the draft the Heat and Bucks had made a deal where Giannis is going to Miami. And for the Heat, as part of the deal, they traded away the 13th overall pick. But instead, the commish comes up, announces the 13th pick, and the dude puts on a Miami Heat hat. Congratulations! You're a member of the Miami Heat. Until the official league year starts, which is July 6th, and then you're a Milwaukee Buck. And then on the broadcast, as he's wearing a Heat draft hat, they ask him, hey, you were on the phone before you came up on the stage. Who were you on the phone with? You know, the Bucks coaches, they were very excited, telling me all about Milwaukee. And he's wearing a Miami Heat hat. The whole charade of putting on the hat of a team that you know you're not going to play for, I don't understand the point of it. Why not just put on an NBA hat? Or no hat at all? Does the NBA shop want to sell authentic draft hats for a team just to make a few extra bucks? I don't know. It doesn't make sense. Why wear a hat you're not supposed to be wearing? To me, that is dumb. It would be like printing error cards for card collectors, but knowingly. If it's a mistake, okay, you know it's a mistake, but this is not a mistake. This is just, oh, well, we got to play by the rules. Come on. Let's play by common sense. Like, who is hurt by having him wear a Bucks hat? I'm sure I've railed against this before, and I'm getting worked up about it again, but It's every single year we see the same nonsense and silliness, and I'm so against just dumb. I don't like dumb when something is so obvious. Look at what the Miami Heat did, and I salute them for this. The Miami Heat held a draft party last night. They were the ones hosting it. It was at the Kaseya Center. But in truth, it was a celebrate Giannis party. However, Giannis couldn't be there. Not only was he not in South Florida, he was in

0: celebrate on your own that we've acquired Giannis. And then you read everything on the internet. I'm sure you saw tons of television shows nationally as well. I think people are writing about the Miami Heat and talking about the Miami Heat nationally more over the past 24 to 36 hours than they have for the past 3 years. All of a sudden, everybody has seen the Miami Heat play the past three seasons all the time, which is false. The only thing that they've seen nationally are highlights of Bam's 83-point game. But, of course, they've all got opinions. They know the entire Miami Heat roster. They know the bench. It's a joke. And then there are some people who get upset about it. How could they get upset about it? Oh, because they're haters. They just don't want to see Miami succeed. I'm glad that people nationally are talking about the Heat now and sounding ridiculous because they don't follow the team. Day in and day out, I follow the team. They don't. They don't know the history. They don't know the players. They don't know the plan. They cannot conduct themselves the way we locally do, and especially me on this program. They don't have the local knowledge talking about the same subject on a daily basis. One team, the Miami Heat. National shows, both on TV and on radio, when they try to go completely local to one team, they're not good at it. And that's why local media exists, because local media covers one team. Local media follows every single game and every single storyline. We locally can provide the proper context. So while some people get mad at national clowns, I celebrate it. I go the other way. I'm glad because I do watch. I do go. I do follow. I do study. I know what's up. And the reason you tune into this program is because it's by South Florida and from South Florida. And yes, sometimes Columbia! I'm somebody, though, who was born and raised in the county of Dade, which then became Miami-Dade. I've been in South Florida before the Miami Heat even existed. Now I hear people from the outside talking about them and using poor analysis. But I celebrate it because that's a huge market edge for me. And when you listen to this program, I'm sure you've noticed, because it's a policy of mine, it's local, local, local. I hit these South Florida teams because if you wanted to hear about Chicago Cubs baseball, or you wanted some Phoenix Coyotes chat, and I know they don't exist anymore, you'd probably go somewhere else. I have the stay in your lane approach, and it's worked for a long time. Soon enough, we'll be talking about staying in your lane while driving, but Lieutenant Camacho is not joining us just yet. Brady Tkachuk, though, is joining us, not on the program, but joining us in South Florida as part of the Florida Panthers. And because of the Giannis news from Monday night, that was the big discussion yesterday and into today and into tomorrow and the rest of June and July and all the way until probably next June, hopefully when the Miami Heat are in the NBA Finals. However, I do have things to say about the Florida Panthers and Brady Tkachuk, because that was a monster move, and I'll get to that convo next.
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0: the whole story, the two brothers being together. Brady was told to stay by his phone and ultimately finding out that a lifelong dream is coming true, playing with his brother, Matthew. I don't think there's any question as Brady watched Matthew win two Stanley Cups. And there were plenty of shots of the whole family watching together as the Florida Panthers went on their run and took a year off. They'll go back on a run again. There's no doubt in my mind that as he was watching, he was falling in love with the Florida Panthers culture. A group of guys where his brother is talking about him to him all of the time. He knows what the locker room is all about. And the amount of time that it's going to take Brady to fit in will probably be 20 to 30 seconds. He's a personable guy. His brother plays for the team. And at his last stop in Ottawa, Brady was a team captain. They don't give those C's to guys who are locker room problems. There's a certain type of guy who gets to wear the C in hockey, and it tells you something about him. I remember 2 years ago, I went to the Panthers-Rangers playoff game at Madison Square Garden. And I said to myself, I need to have the MSG experience as a fan. I did not want to go with a credential and sit in the press box and have to cheer inside and not outside. I took a seat in the lower bowl, and four or five seats down from me was Brady Tkachuk. Brady Tkachuk was watching his brother Matthew and the Florida Panthers on the ice. He was there with his family. I was with a buddy of mine. Brady got up to go grab a beer. So I stood up, let him through. And when he came through, my friend said, hey, we need to see you on the Panthers to play with your brother. Can it happen? And he smiled and said, maybe. And that was it. And that became reality yesterday, as this was a trade that is official, and we don't have to wait until July 6th for the team to say, hey, we got this guy, and now we can talk about it. Brady Tkachuk is officially a Florida Panther. And on top of the storyline about playing with his brother, I'm a sucker for storylines. I mean, how could you not be? But aside from that, Brady is dang good. The Panthers are adding a top-notch winger. They're adding a big-time goal scorer. Brady Tkachuk makes the Florida Panthers significantly better. All that's missing now is a goaltender. Probably need one. People ask me, what are the Panthers going to do in net? And I say, in Zito we trust. Whatever Bill Zito does, I'm going to say, you know what? This is going to work. That dude knows what he's doing. Is it going to be Connor Hellebuck from Winnipeg? Is it going to be Bob again? I don't know. But I do know that I trust Bill Zito, and Bill Zito knows what he's doing. Look at all of the moves that Bill Zito has made. Whatever he does, I'm going to trust. I'm going to get on board with. Isn't it so weird that here we are, June 24th. We're officially in summer. Football training camp's about a month away. And right now, there's no football discussion, unless you're talking about the other football with you, soccer. For us in South Florida, it's still about the winter sports. We're talking hockey, and we're talking hoops. And next, I'm going to be talking to Lieutenant Camacho from the Florida Highway Patrol. You know I'm all about safety, highway safety. Are you being safe out there? And if you're not, well, you better be, because Lieutenant Camacho might get behind you. Lieutenant Camacho from the Florida Highway Patrol joins us next. Look, I'm not upset one bit about the Panthers not making the playoffs. These guys, they played a full extra season the past 3 years. So rest up, get healthy, and I have no doubt they'll be a contender next season.
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6: 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Turnpike North, an accident on the on-ramp from Hollywood Boulevard. Use caution. I-95 North, a multi-vehicle crash has two right lanes blocked just beyond Linton Boulevard with heavy traffic back to U-Model Road. I-95 South, seeing stop-and-go traffic from Forest Hill Boulevard up to Blue Heron Boulevard and from Hillsborough Boulevard to U-Model Road. Southern Boulevard East, an accident at Forest Hill Boulevard has two left lanes blocked. And Boynton Beach Boulevard East and West, traffic lights not working at the Turnpike overpass. Use caution. 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I'm Sharina.
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0: Dating in South Florida, Giannis is now a member of the Miami Heat. Somebody driving around in a Giannis jersey. I know you laugh every time, but I'm being serious. I mean, do they get a little leeway? They're excited. Maybe they got their foot on the pedal a little bit too much.
1: The Heat are back. I want to say that, man. And, you know, coming from the big three, you know, coming from experiencing that in the 06 Heat, I mean, people should be excited, right? Because now we got Giannis, man. And, you know, I would say if you're going to be excited, try to watch your foot on the pedal and try to be conscious of the speed limit to avoid that potential encounter with troopers.
0: Is that not a good excuse, though? I mean, if you pull me over, hey, man, look, you know, I was excited that we got Giannis. You see, I got his jersey on. My bad. You don't say, OK, man, just slow it down.
1: You know, maybe, potentially, Andy, you know, people, like I said, we have that discretion and we very much can do that. And there's a lot of excitement going on with the Brazil game happening for FIFA and then the Colombia game. I mean, there's a big population of those two here and people, you know, same thing. A lot of people are excited. They're, you know, they have their flags, they have their jerseys. And so it just all depends, Andy. If everything checks out, then yeah, I think there's always going to be a potential for giving somebody a break, but reminding them obviously of the importance of the loss.
0: Lieutenant, what about everybody in town for the World Cup? I mean, they're headed to Hard Rock Stadium or Miami Stadium right now for the match. It starts at 6 p.m. so in just a little bit, hopefully they're already about to pull up. But if you're from out of town, if you're from out of the country, you're driving, you got a rental car, you don't know the rules, I assume you're lenient with those people?
1: For sure. I think more so people that are coming from, whether it's, you know, Brazil, where they're not from out of the country mainly, or maybe visiting from, you know, Scotland, and they might not be so familiar with the laws. And those, you obviously make exceptions for those. You can tell people have their rental cars, like you said, and they might not really truly be familiar with our laws. And so even more so, they're just sort of you have to be conscious of that, and you can definitely exercise discretion there.
0: What about people who have lived in South Florida for years and are not familiar with laws? Can we make a stance where there's like zero breaks, zero tolerance?
1: Well, what if one of those is the Giannis fan? That's the Giannis fan. I'm sorry, that's exciting. You know, I mean, it's like I said, every situation is different, Andy. And if it's, you know, if you deem that maybe talking to somebody and explaining things is the better approach and would be more effective, then that's what we'll do every time.
0: Now, Lieutenant, as you know, before you came on for this segment many years ago, that you've been doing it now, Sergeant Wysocki. He was on this program for a long time doing this segment. It's had to be 10 plus years. When Sarge retired, I believe they gave him a badge. And I bring that up because it's not something he did, but I saw on the news a former trooper was out there using his old badge or some type of badge to get out of a traffic ticket. So what kind of badge do you guys actually get? And can you use it for anything?
1: You know, it's pretty standard that when you retire, you do keep your credentials. Some of them will say, you know, retired on it, but you do get to keep some sort of credentials to have that with you, just like your former credentials from the military if you served, you know, things like that. So that's pretty standard. And I heard about this individual who was a former trooper and who did, he resigned, which on paper is technically a retirement, right? So he did get to keep some of his credentials when he was using it and claiming he was still employed. And it caught up to him. He was stopped, I think, on a motorcycle by a Miami PD officer, I think it was. And, identified himself as, a trooper still employed with the Highway Patrol. But something, I guess, I think initially they might have they didn't take any enforcement action, but something, I guess, was in the back of the Miami PD officer's mind, and he realized quickly that that wasn't the case and that he wasn't still employed. And he followed up, I think went to his residence and picked him up for the charge. And he was also with a suspended license, I think. So just a reminder again that nobody's really above the law. And, all those things will eventually just catch up to you.
0: So those badges that you get to keep once you're retired, and You won't find that out for another 25 years, Lieutenant. You got a while to go.
1: I don't know about 25.
0: But those are just to say, okay, you're retired. You can't really use it for anything else. I mean, maybe like a 20% discount at Denny's or something, but not to get out of a ticket.
1: No, I wouldn't use it try to get a discount. But you never know if something happens after you're retired. Some people still stay active in like a reserve program, or if they have to identify themselves as a former, you know, law enforcement, they could be somewhere and something happens, a potential crime occurs. True. Or maybe there's an officer that needs help. And that's one way to just identify themselves, like, hey, you know, I'm on your side. I saw this, or I'm here to help, you know, this, I'm retired. You know, it's for really those purposes.
0: Lieutenant, one more question for you. I know we're talking about the Heat, the Miami Heat, but there's been some other heat out there from fires. I've only got about 45 seconds left, but when you guys shut down a highway, like a major highway, does it get to a point where there's no visibility, a certain amount? Like, how do you measure, okay, we need to shut this down?
1: It's a combination, and that was the case this week. This whole week we've been, last week we've been dealing with those brush fires. We had to shut down portions of the Turnpike, portions of Chrome Avenue, portions of Tamiami Trail. It was just, I think there was four brush fires going on at the same time. And yes, it's when visibility becomes an issue, all that smoke, you really cannot see. Then the fire line was very close to the roadway. That's obviously dangerous.
0: Right.
1: And then the smell too, Andy, that smoke is just really bad for people, and it can cause a lot of harm. So it's just a combination of a lot of things while working with fire and forestry services and all those things that make that call.
0: Got it. Lieutenant, stay safe out there. Thanks again for the time, and we'll chat again next week.
1: Thanks, Andy. See you.
0: All right, you got it. Lieutenant Camacho with the Florida Highway Patrol. That's all the time I got for this Wednesday afternoon. We'll do it again tomorrow. For now, I'm Andy Slater, and I'll see you later.
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5: The Giannis trade is done. Finally, after 2 years, Giannis is now an ex-member of the Milwaukee Bucks. And before we get into breaking it down, let me just say, it's about time. My good, is this what the rest of the world was like when after the Jets got Aaron Rodgers? Oh, Rodgers. Like, it's like, okay, we've had 2 years of Giannis. Do I want out? Do I not? Yeah, I need to figure out if this is a place I need to be, but it's always going to be home. Thankfully, this is over and Giannis has been traded. This has taken up so much time with so much waffling and so much back and forth. And do we want to trade the guy? Do we not want to trade the guy? And now it's done. I'm happy it's over. And now I'm happy to be able to break it down and see and find out what's next.
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10: It is a Wednesday, June 24th, and it's JC and Ken with Fox Sports South Florida. 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
11: Pals.
10: Catch it. Right in the teeth, like my parlay last night that we're not going to talk about. Thank you very much, everybody. Thank you, Hard Rock Bet, for yesterday cashing my ticket. I did, in fact, let it ride. All I needed was Ronaldo to score a goal to win myself a dime. So thank you very much for the grand. 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But make sure you pronounce it properly, JC and Ken. Otherwise, it'll pull up some other nonsense. Anyway, right. We are on a Wednesday. We are in the midst of World Cup action. We just had a triumphant of games taking place because today is that last day of Group B in which you've got games simultaneous for the first time, like the last day of the NFL, like the last Sunday, where they want everybody playing at the same time so they don't know the consequences. They can't take a knee, or they just have to all play to win. It's trying to restore the integrity or maintain the integrity of the game. I thought the NFL did it really well when they realized, hey, we need to make it so teams don't know. Now we live in a technology age. The scoreboard tells you exactly. Everybody on the sideline has phones. Everybody knows what the scores are. But the idea is play these games at the same time. So everybody's got to try really hard. Unless it was like, you know, Canada earlier with Sweden, in which they already knew going in what was on the line, kind of, sort of.
3: Yeah, they knew that they, unless something stunning happened, we're going to get into the knockout stage. But you know where the NFL got that idea from, right?
10: Major League Baseball.
3: The Premier League. The Premier League on the final day of the season has always played every single match at the exact same time. So in real time, everything is being sorted out, whether it's champion, whether it's relegation, the whole thing.
10: Brilliant, soccer boy. That is soccer boy Ken Levicka. I am a casual. I'm a super casual. I like the Gold Cup. I like Copa America. I pay attention to the tournaments. They're fun, but that's really it. And you know, obviously World Cup is the greatest. That's the greatest tournament there is. That's
3: You're
10: better than March Madness.
3: You like the international tournaments with the countries involved,
10: yes.
3: Which is great.
10: Yes, that's what I am. So I come alive every 2 years. Every 2 years, it's like, hey.
3: You're like a cicada.
10: I'm like a cicada. I'm like El Nino. Every few years, all of a sudden, there he is again.
3: Pop up.
10: Yeah. Just pop. The cicadas, those loud-ass bugs. What are they for?
3: I hate those things.
10: What do they do in the food chain? What do they do? They must provide something for someone.
3: I don't know. Now, people do consume them. Now, where I was born and raised in the Midwest, there are the 16-year cicadas that bury themselves under the earth, and then every 16 years, they emerge, and they are gigantic, and they have red eyes, and when I was a kid, you would take tennis rackets or wiffle ball bats,
10: How big?
3: You would absolutely smash them.
10: How big are
3: they
10: we talking?
3: They're probably the size of your index finger. I'm not joking. They are massive, and they run
10: in
3: your house, in your windows. Yeah, they're massive.
10: So the same ones bury themselves. They stay alive for 16 years under the ground. Something doesn't seem right about that.
3: No, they lay eggs. They lay eggs.
10: Oh.
3: And so they hatch, and then 16 years, literally
10: in
3: to
10: between the
3: season,
10: the cycle. Yeah.
3: They emerge, right.
10: Got it. I have a Spanish nickname. I don't know if you do. I dubbed kind of myself Chanchito. It's a little play on the dude from... what's it called there? The wrestler movie with Jack Black, which is really just a ripoff of Napoleon Dynamite. What's it called?
3: Yes, it is.
10: What's it called? Nacho Libre.
3: Nacho Libre, right.
10: So the girlfriend and family, I said, we'll go with that. Chancho. So I'm Chanchito. Little Piggy is my name in Spanish. Chicharito is a great Mexican player, Javier. You see him on the coverage. And that means little P. The Ito always means little. Like itis in English means inflammation. So if you have tinnitus, that's inflammation. combination of your 10.
3: Right.
10: So I have a Spanish name. I have a Colombian nickname, and it is Chanchito, which I find endearing. Yeah. You don't have a Spanish nickname, to my knowledge, but you should, and I think you should be... You just mentioned it, El Cicada, because you are pointless, annoying, loud, and every once in a while, it's like, what's the point? What do we need this for?
3: And occasionally people want to hit me with a tennis racket. I think that's perfect. Actually, when I was when we were checking in at security for our cruise last week, my daughter, her 10-year-old birthday cruise, there was a Cuban man who was checking us in, checking our IDs, making sure we were set to go. And Abuela, my mother-in-law, started speaking to him in Spanish. And he said, "Ah, Español." And so he was happy and they were talking. And then he looked at me and he said, "Ah, gringo.
10: Gringo.
3: And that's gringo. The only name I have ever been called."
10: In other words, she was smiling, looking at him, saying, "My son-in-law doesn't really understand Spanish. I really wish my daughter had married you, not this guy, this little cicada who is loud and pointless."
3: "Married you, 75-year-old Cuban man. I wish my daughter had married you.
10: And married you instead. Do you have a son? Do you have a son instead, perhaps?" maybe in Spanish, your mother-in-law, abuela, which means like grandmother in Spanish, maybe she was telling the man, like, through a smile. You know when you're talking to someone and you know that somebody near you either can't hear you, so you smile while you're telling them that from a distance, or they don't speak the language. Once I was on a road trip to Gallaudet University, which is a deaf university, and you could do this. You could talk to your buddies about a girl specifically who's standing right there. As long as your face was turned, she couldn't read your lips. Gallaudet is in Washington, D.C. It's all deaf students.
3: Why'd you go there?
10: For a party. We went for a giant party at Gallaudet on a Saturday night. And the bass was turned way up. I've told you this story before.
3: Sure. You got to vibrate.
10: The bass was way up so that the kids could feel the music. But there were some fine women at Gallaudet University. Absolutely. We wound up back in the dorm, and it was so surreal because I'd not had a whole lot of experience with people, like multiple people in the same location that didn't have hearing or didn't have sight. So we're back in the dorm because we met these cuties, and they were like, you know, "Come back and hang with us." I won't do the impression, but the dorm was really quiet, Saturday night. It's like midnight, and normally there's music and it was just really quiet because, again, everyone living in the dorm doesn't speak, or they don't communicate through speaking. They may speak, but not to each other. They use American Sign Language, etc. So as I was saying, there's that thing that we do where we smile and we look at someone while we talk to them, and what we're trying to do is convey to them, hey, don't let the other people know. You do it with your eyes. Sometimes you do it when you're going to pay the check and you don't want the table to know, so you're talking to the waiter pretending, where you say, like, "I'm pretending where the bathroom is, but really make sure I get the check. Point where the bathroom is." And then they go, "Oh, it's back this way, sir." So what she was saying was, "I'm thinking of killing my son-in-law. Do you have a son who is age appropriate for my daughter? I'd like to get rid of this gringo." And you heard like muerto. And you're like, "What? What? Dad?
3: Excuse me?
10: Yeah. Por favor? Usted? Yeah. Yo? Yeah.
3: I made it. I survived. If there was a plan, it was foiled or it wasn't executed. And I did come home and I'm talking with you right now. So all is well.
10: Yeah. And those that don't know, Ken's daughter turned 10 years old and she said for her birthday to turn double digits, she wanted to go on a Carnival cruise for Juneteenth weekend. So, which is very culturally aware of her. Did you not go on Juneteenth? Did you not go for a cruise on Carnival cruise on Juneteenth? Yeah.
3: Which is the
10: premise of a Kevin Hart movie where he's a dude who's like the whitest little white guy who's not, and he's a suburban guy, and he goes along with his family. He's in a mixed family. He's in a right where he's got like the stepkids, and there's the
3: whole
10: thing
3: ensues.
10: Right. So it's kind of like the opposite of Soul Plane, which is Kevin Hart's first movie. The original. Do you remember Soul Plane? Soul Plane.
3: Yes.
10: Soul Plane really was based just on Spirit, if you think about it. If you think about it, Soul Plane really
3: with a great interior.
10: Oh, yeah, it was bumping. Kevin Hart, former co-host of what this show originally was, Josh Cohen of the Home Team. So for all intents and purposes, I remember talking about Soul Plane with him. This was before he became a big movie star. He was in movies, yeah, but he wasn't yet a movie star. Because if he was Kevin Hart, the movie star, he's not doing an hour sitting next to me taking, you know, bleep from me where I'm taunting him over Soul Plane, which I love Soul Plane. Anyway, Ken's 10-year-old daughter said, "Daddy, what'd it do? For my birthday, I want to go on Carnival Cruise for Juneteenth." And Ken said, "Hey, whatever you want. It's your birthday. You only turned 10 once." She rolled her eyes and walked away.
3: Yeah, that's pretty much, yeah. Yeah. Gee Willikers, that's a great idea.
10: Whatever you'd like, princess, huh? You only turned 10 once.
3: Oh, man. That is so daddish.
10: Did she really say to you, "What it do," though? Did she really say, "What it do"?
3: Stop. No, she did not say that. She did not say that.
10: We had earlier, I'm not going to ruin it for you. We're not going to spoil it for you, what happened with Sweden and Canada. But there was a minute and a half between like 10:30, maybe 2.5 minutes. Anyway, go back and watch like the 11th minute through the 14th minute, and you will see two insane, like one-on-one shooter goalie situations. And we're not going to spoil anything for anyone, but the outcome probably will surprise you. That game got wild early. That's all we'll say. And again, it just ended as we started this show, which means, wink, wink, we recorded it during that game, and you're hearing it now at 5 p.m. Are you watching? Right. Are you watching right now the game? Because I'm peeking at it, but we really shouldn't be.
3: I am glancing. I am in my periphery. I'm able to watch exactly what you're talking about.
10: So you were talking about being nicknamed El Cicada. El Cicada, yeah. John Cicada, Ken Cicada.
3: John Cicada.
10: Cincadita, yep. Cincadita, the little Cincada. You were speaking of your daughter wanting to go. She specifically asked for the weekend of Juneteenth. Is that correct, to go on the Carnival Cruise?
3: Yeah, because she observes.
10: Very nice. Well, I mean, I think we all observe. I would hope that in this stage we all observe. By the way, when I went to school, they did a terrible job because we were still in school in mid-late June. We were in upstate New York.
3: I know.
10: And I didn't learn about Juneteenth until about 8 years ago, maybe 10 years ago. It was the first time I learned about it. Yeah.
3: I never, ever knew it existed. I learned about it the same time as you. And I'm with you. I was in school still till midway point of June. And I remember being miserable because there was no air conditioning in any of the schools in the Midwest, in my high school, nothing. So you're just sweating and you're sitting by fans. It was terrible.
10: Correct. Yeah. I mean, they should have educated us. They didn't want us to know. It's shameful. Go figure, American history. So let us continue. We had the NBA draft last night as we are moving on with Good Greek Moving and Storage. Go to goodgreek.com. AJ Dynamite, drafted first overall. Jimmy Walker was brought out for Adam Silver and was asked to read the card. With the first pick of the 2026 NBA draft, the Washington Bullets, Wizards, select AJ Dynamite.
3: AJ DeBance, BYU, did you see him when they had all of the lottery picks lined up and they went from left to right and DeBance is standing there and he's flashing his watch at the camera? Oh, boy.
10: Gold all on my wrist.
3: It was icy, man.
10: Yeah, it was icy, all right. Like the reception you received from your in-laws. So Abuela went on the cruise also. She also one of the good for her.
3: Yeah, it was good. It was good because Abuela ended up in a room with my daughters, and that way Vivi and I could just have some romance time.
10: Really? So the magic transfers to the boat. So you had legitimate boat. Love, exciting and
3: That's
10: new.
3: Right.
10: Is there any chance that a third daughter is on the way in roughly 10 months from now by the name of Carnival?
3: Unfortunately, not possible.
10: Understood.
3: Fortunately, okay. Possible.
10: Right. If things work as they're supposed to, then it's not possible.
3: Right, exactly.
10: Is this a Michael Scott snip, snip, snip, snip, and then reversed it, and then get reversed it?
3: Yeah. Right. If that 2 weeks of discomfort was worth it, then no, there will not be another Levicka child.
10: Bag of frozen peas in your lap for 2 weeks.
3: God, that sucked.
10: That episode of The Office where Michael Scott is fighting with the then girlfriend Jan. That was during the dinner party, the most infamous episode of The Office, in which Michael Scott showed us his tiny plasma screen and then watch. In case you have company, you can pull it out from the wall and it literally moves 3/4 of an inch. Like, pause it out. out on the that's when he talked about having the what's the procedure? What's the technical name?
3: Vasectomy.
10: Yeah, having the vasectomy. My brain is the worst. Having the vasectomy, and then but you wanted me to reverse it, so I did, and then I had it again, and then reversed it again. And you have any idea how much pain that is? Snip, snip, snip, snip, snip, snip.
3: Oh, man.
10: God bless The Office, so the greatest show in television.
3: And you're right,
10: industry.
3: That is the episode. That is like the banner episode, banner sequence of the entire series.
10: Dinner Party is the must-see. I mean, look, the show is brilliant. It's based on a brilliant British show. And then the first episode ever is an exact shot-for-shot duplicate, which was a bold choice, to be honest. But then the show settles in. Season two, Michael Scott goes from jerk to buffoon, a guy who instead of being a jackbag, actually, it turns out, just is really kind of dumb, but really just wants to be loved. It's really just, that's all he wants, is just to be loved in a very pathetic kind of way and lacks self-awareness. So that shift in season two at the very beginning was necessary, and then it was an enormous launch point for the rest of the show. Anyway, J.J. Dynamite, which is a great name. A.J. Dynamite, excuse me. A.J. Dynamite. Right. Am I pronouncing it properly? The first round pick from Brigham Young University?
3: No, it's A.J. DeBanza.
10: Oh, it's DeBanza. Yeah. How about the time that I was at Polo for brunch with Jimmy Walker? There's a story. One time I'm at a Polo match for brunch with Jimmy J.J. Walker, and we get talking about sports radio, and we get talking, Kenny, about ESPN radio at that time, and he brings up Stu Gatz, and he says, he's the worst. I don't want to hear about blah, blah, blah. I listen to this for sports. So he says, he didn't want pop culture. And I said, boy, you'd hate my show then, believe me. If you want lifestyle pop culture stuff, you would hate. So I tweeted, I think, at Stu Gatz, because, we know him a little bit. And I said something to the effect of, the randomness of J.J. Jimmy Walker saying that he hated the despise. And then Levitard's show opened with it. Well, they were like, we got to get right to this. And they got right into the whole thing. And I was like, damn it. J.J. Walker. Wow. Yeah, Dynamite. Yeah,
3: making news.
10: Yeah, I've been there before. Yeah.
3: How much of the draft did you catch last night?
10: Zero seconds. 0.0 seconds. I was on a bus yesterday until about 5 p.m. And then I was home and I was watching the World Cup because I need to prepare today's World Cup dates. That's what I do, Ken.
3: Of course.
10: As a FIFA expert. FIFA stands for Federation International Football Alliance. I don't know.
3: Association. An expert.
10: Yeah, Club. Exactly. Was it? Did I get the three part? Did I get the first three right?
3: Yeah, absolutely.
10: No, I didn't.
3: It's FIFA because it is it's French, and so in
10: Federation
3: English,
10: International.
3: Yeah, the acronym is actually out of order in English, but it is obviously it's French, so it's a little bit different phrasing with all of that.
10: Since it's French, it should just be pronounced Fifi. See what I'm saying there?
3: Yeah. Well done.
10: Fifi
3: well
10: would done. Go. I didn't watch any of the NBA draft. I didn't even really know what was happening until, I think, Monday morning.
3: Surprise.
10: Monday morning, I think, is when I was like, wait, what? I think I read. I was like, this week, why is the NBA draft happening on a Tuesday? It used to be a Thursday primetime thing. But then they realized.
3: Well, you know who got the most camera time last night? It wasn't any of the picks. It was not any of the lottery picks. Dusty May was on camera constantly. He was the main attraction last night on ESPN, for sure. Because he had three of his former Michigan players taken in the first round. He took a former Michigan player at number 9 overall in Merez Johnson. Ade Mara and Yaxel Lindenborg were the other two. So, man, Dusty got a ton of camera time. It was wild.
10: Yaxel Lindenborg, that we discussed during March Madness, who, by the way, did what he needed to prove himself worthy of that name and that legacy, and got himself a ring, a chip, as they say. He has the name, as we mentioned, of a great movie villain. Even though he's not a villain on the court, he's got a name like he would have been in a reboot of Die Hard. If John McClane had a son, and then that kid wound up in the same situation as his dad, like Die Hard, here we go again. Die Hard, generations die harder. And then you're like, I've got to get to the top of the tower because it's Easter Sunday. And who throws a holiday party on a... First of all, that dude was a jackbag. All right. Yes. Who throws a company holiday party on Christmas Eve? Don't people want to be with their family? I mean, it's 80s, right? It's late 80s. So there's a different mindset of, you know, because that's before people had to pretend they cared about their family. That's when people really were like, they regretted having kids. So they were like, let's just have the company holiday party. There'll be cocaine and people will be having sex in offices. And then the crime thing will break out. But the terrorist could have easily been named, instead of Hans Gruber, he could have been named Yaxel Lindenberg.
3: Yeah, Yaxel Lindenberg, by the way, 2-1 all time against Florida Atlantic, unfortunately, in his time at UAB. That hurts. I have bad memories of the man.
10: Mm. Bringing it back to FAU. Bringing it back to FAU. Go. Good company, man. All I'm saying, shameless.
3: There is nobody, absolutely nobody in this region of the country, nobody who has a microphone, who has access to terrestrial radio and to the podcast realm, that has seen more of these guys in passing or called more of their games randomly than yours truly. Yeah. This guy right here.
10: You should make yourself available to media outlets for all of those, for the teams and towns that took those players. You should reach out and say, hey, I'm able to tell you as the voice of FAU, you know, about this player, about the strengths, watching them, being traveling with them, provide them that service, and then ask, say, and all I need in return is to get in a shameless plug for Carnival Cruises, because I've been doing that all week, and I'm really trying to see if the bosses are paying attention.
3: And I need to get my my free cruise on the books next year for Juneteenth. It's going to be an annual tradition.
10: Maybe a different holiday. Maybe a different holiday you could select. Dr. King Day.
3: Memorial
10: Dr.
3: Day?
10: King weekend. Do they not cruise in February?
3: They do cruise in February. That is confirmed.
10: So what's the problem? That'd be a good time.
3: Yeah. Yeah, you're right. You're right. I'm going to book it well in advance. I'll get on that right now.
10: So they cruise in February. They do the, I guess.
3: Yeah,
10: right?
3: they cruise year-round.
10: Yeah, year-round they go. Right.
3: It's Carnival. There's no time off. They're there to please the masses.
10: How was the cruise, by the way, other than the brawls that broke out at Port of Miami? Did the girls get along? Because they're 10 and 9 years old. Or 10 and 8
3: they
10: and a half.
3: They were great. Yeah, 10 and 8. Yes, 10 and 8 and a half. Not quite 8 and a half, but they were great. Like, they were super fun. It's amazing, though, and it made me feel bad. When they were younger, you'd go on a cruise, and they have what's called a kids club, and you drop them off. It's for parents to be able to go and, like, do something.
10: It's the equivalent of the Nakatomi Tower Christmas Eve party.
3: Yeah, exactly. Go up
10: to
3: the
10: top. Screw
3: your
10: kids.
3: Right.
10: Beat it.
3: Right.
10: Later. Drop them off at daycare.
3: So then they fight it, and they want to be with their parents, right? When we got on the boat, both of them.
10: Go in 2 years. Wait and see in 2 years. They will not want to be with their parents.
3: Well, that's the thing. Each night it was, all right, when are we going to kids club? When are we headed to kids club? When is that happening? And it actually made me feel bad. Like, they had no problem not hanging out with
10: us. Get used to it.
3: They wanted to go off and make more friends and do whatever the hell they were doing in kids club. And I actually felt terrible about it.
10: Are you serious? So you're going through that right now where your kids are like wanting to, because it goes from, them needing to hold your hand to them needing you to not try to hold their hand.
3: They still, and I tell you what, they still hold my hand all the time, and the 8-year-old wants me to give her piggyback rides, all that stuff. But when that ends, that's going to be devastating.
10: But
3: absolutely
10: now
3: devastating.
10: You're going to be like that McDonald's commercial back in the day with, little sister, I'm going to miss you, McDonald's and me. There's another shameless plug from someone that doesn't work with us directly. they only want to hold your hand, Kenny, because you have tiny little hands and they have a crush on a boy at school. They close their eyes tight and pretend that they're holding the 8-year-old, the 9-year-old hand of Jacob. Hands. Right. Jacob or Dakota or Brooklyn.
3: Dakota.
10: Or Riley. Dakota. I got a nephew. I got a grandnephew, Riley, now.
3: That's a popular name.
10: Yeah, I mean, I got two. If anyone ever had two nephews that were born for country music superstardom, Bo and Riley. How about that?
3: Oh, man, absolutely. Or Bo Riley.
10: Well, that's a different thing altogether. 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Your World Cup date is coming. We've got a slew of World Cup matches tonight with implications, tremendous, and meaning, and your chance to make a few bucks with Hard Rock Bet. Kenny's going to give you insight because nobody knows more than he does, as well as the three dudes that played for FAU and or Dusty May once upon a time.
3: Yeah. Yeah. Fair enough. All for Dusty May. Yeah.
10: Second half of JC and Ken happening now with Fox Sports South Florida.
9: Hang tight. JC and Ken are back right after this on Fox Sports South Florida.
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5: 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Turnpike North still reporting an accident on the on-ramp from Hollywood Boulevard. Use caution. I-95 North, an accident just beyond Becker Road. Police on the scene there with heavy traffic back to Martin Highway. I-95 South, an accident on the approach to McNabb Road with heavy traffic back to Lansing Boulevard and another accident at Griffin Road. Southern Boulevard West, an accident just before Crestwood Boulevard. And in Broward, State Road 84 West, an accident just beyond the turnpike. 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I'm Sharina.
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8: 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The official movers of the UFC, and my official movers, too, Good Greek Moving and Storage. 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All right, Kenny, let's get at this, shall we? As we said, these games are being staged simultaneous now. We're in that weird little window. And I know you want each individual game to be played and telecast separately, because that's what's best. I get it. But you got to do this for the integrity of what might be. So we're not going to ruin what happened earlier, what just ended before we began. Instead, we'll just tell you about what's coming up, because the game shall resume at 6 p.m. It is Scotland and Brazil. The Brazil squad, infamous, obviously. No one's won the World Cup more than they have. What are they, 5-time champions?
9: They are 5-time champions. They are the kings.
8: I'm trying to remember. I remember Pelé. Actually, I remember seeing Pelé's last match ever, which was played for the New York Cosmos on The Wide World of Sports on ABC with Jim McKay.
9: At the Meadowlands.
8: Yeah. I remember that. I was at a nearby, not exactly a neighbor, but down the street, this girl named Margaret. That's how you know that it was the late 70s, because there's a little girl named Margaret. Not a whole lot of Margarets in the kids club at Carnival Cruise right now.
9: No, definitely not. Not a popular name right now. Not
8: what is your
9: all.
8: Name? I'm Addie. What's your other girl's name? I'm sorry.
9: Aliana.
8: Aliana, Addie. Is there a Margaret here? There is not. Is there a Janet? No. There's a few names with Q's. There's a few names with apostrophes.
9: I went to high school.
8: Brittany
9: with
8: Lynn.
9: There's a Brittany. Margie.
8: Yeah.
9: We called her Margie. Margaret. She actually ended up playing lingerie football. She was on Chicago's lingerie football league.

0: And the Japan-South Korea World Cup. Brazil, that's the last time with the real Ronaldo that they won the World Cup.
1: The real Ronaldo. Hard Rock Bet endorser. The real Ronaldo, who wears his hat backwards and his sunglasses. Give me a little credit.
0: That's
1: on
0: Ronaldinho. That's Ronaldinho.
1: Oh yeah,
0: who
1: that's
0: also
1: right.
0: Was on that team.
1: Yeah, yeah. That's right.
0: But that was great. That was real. That's the one that you had to wake up at 3 a.m. to watch the United States play or to watch matches play.
1: And guess who woke up at 3 a.m. to watch those matches? Guess who did?
0: That'll be you.
1: No, I did not. Absolutely not. What are you, high? No, I didn't watch any. No, I didn't.
0: Dave O'Brien, now Boston Red Sox broadcaster.
1: Great pipes.
0: The voice of American soccer for ESPN.
1: Great pipes on that guy.
0: Yeah.
1: He just sounds like he should be calling baseball games on the radio or TV.
0: Yeah,
1: Brazil tonight.
0: Awesome.
1: These kick at 6 p.m. Brazil, a -325 favorite. The tie, the draw option is +450. And Scottish, the army, the tartan army, is +900 on the comeback. What do we need to know about implications? Who in this match is still playing for something? And what are they playing for? And how does that affect, obviously, the effort, Kenny?
0: Yeah, well, Scotland desperately, desperately needs a win here, or else their tournament is all but done. They did not perform well in their last match after they had that 1-0 win over Haiti in their opening match.
1: Yes.
0: But they need a win. They really need a win. Brazil has not been great, but they've done enough. They're likely going to win this group, and I have a feeling that this is probably... Scotland's looked very uninspiring. The tartan army has actually been more profound and has been more effective in capturing the hearts of Americans than the actual
1: more
0: soccer
1: effort.
0: Team.
1: Yeah,
0: there has been more effort.
1: They've put you want to talk about how badly you want it or how much you're willing to suffer. Because these games, these matches are always about who's willing to suffer a little bit more. And you have to say immediately, tartan army, the Scottish fans have been willing to suffer more than the football team. How do we know this? They voluntarily attended a Marlins game. That's how you know they're willing to suffer. They doubled the average crowd size. Think about that. One Major League Baseball game, average attendance doubled one night because someone in Marlins marketing said, hey, let's invite this dude to throw the first pitch and let's have a celebration of them. Which, by the way, to give that woman or man, give them a bonus for realizing how to tap in and become relevant for one night.
0: Hell yeah.
1: And by
0: for
1: the way, you know what happens is that's how you get hats, T-shirts, logos into the hands of those people. They go back to Scotland, wherever they're from, Kenny, and they are wearing the gear, and now they are Marlins fans. They follow the Marlins. Right. That's how you actually grow your brand, become a... Now, it's a weird little pocket, and 20 years from now, there'll be a... You know, 20 years ago, back at the World Cup, 2026, this happened. And then look at the effect. Like, there'll be some Major League Baseball player, because he was 8 years old, and, you know, then went to the World Cup 20 years earlier, and now he's 28, and now he plays for the Miami Marlins because of that.
0: It's been awesome. I don't know if this match is going to start on time. The weather is not great here in South Florida. It's not supposed to be great as the evening rolls on here. But Scotland runs the risk if they don't get a win. They're going to finish third, at least in their group, because Haiti's already eliminated. But they could be one of the four third-place teams if they lose that gets knocked out. Because remember, eight third-place teams.
1: Explain how that works, please. Because remember, folks, it's 48 this year. It is no longer 32. So the math gets tricky on how you get out of group stage and how you advance to knockout stage. They played three games. You play everybody, right? Three games each in this first round because there's four teams in each of the 12 groups. But how does the number of teams, how does that work for advancing? You said of those.
0: Yep.
1: Go ahead, explain that.
0: Like you said, expanded field, 48 teams. So the knockout stage, instead of the 16 it's always been, is going to be 32, which has always been the full field of the tournament, at least over the last three decades. So that means with 12 groups, obviously the top team in each group, they go through. The second place team in each group, they go through. And then the eight top third place teams go through, and everybody else is done.
1: So Brazil should win this game. Scotland needs to.

0: win this game. Yeah. What happens if there's a draw? I mean, obviously it doesn't hurt Brazil, but it certainly, it ends the Scottish, because they're going to need help regardless, right? Scotland would need help regardless.
1: Probably. Now, a point, getting a draw with Brazil, they are in much better shape because they actually have a win to their name. They do have the three points over Haiti.
0: That's right,
1: so
0: that's right.
1: Fortunate, but they are teetering on the wrong side of that that third place get-in line.
0: So let's do the question, as we have the two questions. Who should win and what's the play? Who should win, I'm going to guess, is Brazil, because they're going to effort, correct? They're going to effort.
1: Yeah, for sure. For
0: and
1: sure, they should win.
0: What is the play? The tie, a draw, is plus 450. We've not had a big upset. We've had draws where it was not expected, including England yesterday in Ghana, which,
1: Ghana's
0: by the way,
1: good.
0: Which probably shouldn't have been a draw, to be honest with you. But clearly there's an agenda to suppress the African teams. Cape Verde, DR Congo, and the aforementioned Ghana all did not receive what other brands would have, including Brazil, Spain, Portugal, Argentina, England. That's today's episode, by the way, of Questionable Call on YouTube, is examining those key moments in which those African nations were absolutely screwed, whether it was the clock, whether it was a call that wasn't made, a PK not granted. Forget it. I mean, just nasty, nasty. And we all know that in the end, well, it's a business, and you want those big nations, those big brands to be around. You don't want to help cute little underdog stories.
1: Let me tell you about tonight, JC. I think the draw is the value, as it typically is, I think. I don't think that there's much value. There's no realistic chance that Scotland beats Brazil. But Scotland has been so cynical in their football. It's just been so rough to watch. I don't think there's any chance that they have of beating Brazil tonight. I don't want to give a value. The value is the draw, because it's not going to happen.
0: No. Like, so
1: it's
0: Brazil in a parlay. Brazil in a parlay and hard rock
1: take
0: bet.
1: Take Brazil.
0: Fantastic.
1: Even multiple goals.
0: By multiple goals? Yeah. Okay.
1: Yeah.
0: Minus 1.5. All right. Minus 1.5 is minus 110 right now on Hard Rock Bet for Brazil. Continuing on, also at 6 p.m. I know what you're thinking. How can it be at the same time? Well, that's how it works now. Two games simultaneous at 6 and two simultaneously as well at 9. It is Morocco and the aforementioned Haiti. Haiti is a great story, but they are also a terrible football team, and they are easy to score goals on, it appears. Yeah. Morocco is minus 650. Haiti is plus 1750. $100 on Haiti. If they pull off a 1-0 result, that nets you $1,850 coming back. The draw, the tie option here, is plus 700. Now, again, we've not had a big upset of a team winning that wasn't supposed to. We've had teams winning that were supposed to, or a few draws that were not expected to happen. You don't believe that in any chance this could be the first real upset of a team winning, do you?
1: I don't think there's, it might be less of a chance than Brazil and Scotland, to be quite honest. Morocco is going to roll by Haiti, and Haiti's really tried. Like, they've come out, their biggest issue has been lack of finishing. I think they've been pretty impressive just the way that they've competed, but Morocco still has a chance to win this group, okay? If Brazil somehow loses to Scotland and Morocco beats Haiti, Morocco is actually the Group C champion, and they will leapfrog Brazil. So that's something to pay attention to. Unfortunately for Morocco, if this was goal differential that was the head tiebreaker,
0: not anymore.
1: But not anymore. It's head-to-head. Morocco already lost to Brazil. And so if Brazil gets a point, Morocco, even if they win, it's not going to happen for them because there's the head-to-head matchup.
0: What cannot be lost in all of this, Morocco, which, by the way, is not the city that is in the other region of the south of France. That's Monaco, as we all know.
1: Right.
0: Monaco is actually a country. Morocco is different, not to be confused, but what cannot be lost in this is Morocco's flag looks like a heavy metal band that parents accuse of being satanic, because their flag has that green star that is on top of the field of red. And then I think there's like a gold border around the, so yeah. The green star on the red is very heavy metal-esque, like a Christmas metal band, like a Christmas-colored metal band.
1: By the way, I screwed up. I forgot. Brazil and Morocco drew, okay? So it's even more wide open.
0: Oh, they did.
1: They did draw. So there's so no head-to-head. Head.
0: Yeah.
1: Yeah.
0: No.
1: But with that, Morocco is...
0: Why do we both think that Brazil won? Why did we think
1: I don't know. I have no idea.
0: Because I went along with it.
1: I know, but it's fine. So if they finish tied in points, 3 points for a win, 1 point for a draw, that's how that whole thing works. Right now, Brazil has a 2-goal advantage in goal differential. So if Morocco wins by more than three, Brazil draws tonight, Morocco is the winner of Group C because it does get to that
0: goal differential. How boring this must sound to people who really don't care.
1: I know.
0: How boring all of this detail
1: must
0: sound.
1: But it matters.
0: Yes. So who should win is Morocco, and the value has to be on Morocco involved in a parlay once again.
1: Yeah.
0: Czech Republic and Mexico, they will go at 9 p.m. Eastern time tonight. The Czech Republic and Mexico in a match that some say, well, Mexico's got pride and they're playing in front of their crowd, but they also don't have much to gain from this tonight. So they're just a minus 110 favorite. If they needed help, if in fact they had drawn with South Korea last Thursday night, this line would be much greater. Probably be Mexico minus 240, 260 or so. But if candy and nuts, and if my Aunt Joan had testicles, she'd be my Uncle Joan, which is not the case. So Mexico's minus 110. Czech Republic is plus 275. But what's interesting is here's one of those early instances where a draw and the dog are the same price. And so when you get in that region, you realize that minus 110 to plus 275, the draw plus 275, this is a coin flip that has three sides, meaning that it could go heads, tails, or the other option, which is hails. A little half of this, a little half of that.
1: it gets stuck in the mud.
0: Yeah. Do you expect Mexico to play to win? I imagine early on they probably will. I mean, we're not going to get into what happened, obviously, with Sweden and Canada, but a situation where, hey, you draw, both advance, but I can't imagine Mexico is going to, you know, lay back and not make effort for those fans, for the energy, for that momentum.
1: They're going to play to win, but it's not going to be their best starting 11. Meanwhile, Czechia, the Czech Republic, they're on the wrong side of the advancement line. They are desperate for a win. They, in all likelihood, are in to the round of 32. They are going to be going for it. Mexico, while they have two wins, they haven't looked amazing. Mexico, not its best 11.
0: They got very lucky against South Korea.
1: Absolutely. I think the value is all on the Czech Republic here. All the values on the Czech Republic.
0: Plus 275. Mexico minus 110. And a draw is also at plus 275, which means if you're not sure what to do, create a parlay with both the Czech Republic and with a draw with the other teams that you like just in case. And then you can hedge as things advance. Let's continue on because the final game is happening simultaneously at 9 p.m. with Czech Republic and Mexico. Remember all these games on Fox and on FS1, which used to be Fox Sports 1, and then it just became FS1. South Africa, or if you remember Lethal Weapon 3, was it 3, the anti-apartheid movie? South Africa?
1: Oh, yeah, I think so.
0: Where all the villains were South African? South Africa. This is South Africa at plus 550. South Korea is minus 180, and the draw here is plus 300. This is the line that you would get with a good team against a not-so-good team when you don't, you know, the first match or the second match. This is more consistent with what we've seen, and that is, hey, this team is a little better, but then the draw is a better option than the dog, mathematically speaking. Speaking of South Africa, we talked about the Gallagher brothers of Oasis and the Diego Maradona story of getting a chance to meet him. Did you watch that story? Did you watch it on YouTube, or do I have to send you the link?
1: I have not. I have not seen it, no.
0: Because remember, Liam Gallagher, the singer, he was married to Patsy Kensit, who was the actress, Mel Gibson's love interest in the Lethal Weapon movie.
1: Oh,
0: and then remember they murdered her and then they put her like underwater, right? Didn't he find her?
1: Spoiler alert.
0: Yeah. Spoiler alert for anyone that hasn't seen that movie from 1990.
1: Oh, man.
0: Sorry. She was lovely.
1: South Korea. South Korean, she was.
0: Oh, she still is.
1: Is she? Good.
0: She's still, she was a guest on the home team. She was a guest on the home team in like 2002 or 2003. But it was on the phone, so I couldn't see her. But nonetheless, you remember how beautiful she was in Lethal Weapon 3. So you can't be unlovely.
1: South Korea and South Africa. South Korea cannot win this group, but they don't want to put themselves in a spot where maybe, just maybe, they miss out on the knockout round because they did suffer the loss to Mexico. They only have 3 points. South Africa not eliminated yet. With a win over South Korea, could leapfrog them, and then South Korea has to sit and pray a little bit. Best 11s on the pitch for both of these sides. South Korea is going to win this, I believe, but I think the value's in the draw. What's the draw here? What's the
0: draw? Is plus 300. South Africa, excuse me, South Korea minus 180, South Africa plus 550, the draw at plus 300. I could see a draw. We haven't had a late night draw. Now, there's two games simultaneously between Czech Republic and Mexico, South Africa, South Korea, but one of these two could absolutely be a draw. In fact, both of these games could be a draw.
1: Go with the draw with South Korea. That's the, or go to the draw. I mean, I think that that's where the value is. South Africa's only scored one goal in this tournament. Their attack is really, really poor. I think South Africa wins, but the value's with the draw.
0: All right. There is your World Cup date for day 15. Is today 14 or 15? Today's day 14. It's day 14.
1: For a while.
0: Wait a minute. Maybe 15 now that I think about it. Let me check my note right quick.
1: This started really two important. Wednesdays ago.
0: Yeah, it's day 14 is what it is. It's day 14 of the World Cup on this Wednesday, June the 24th. So there it is. And then we get out, you know, the schedule changes for those of you that have really enjoyed this, because Saturday will be the last day that we do have soccer every single day. And then we get into that on-off schedule, which makes me sad because it's been a tremendous companion. We'll get into the full slate of tomorrow's games tomorrow. But since we've got a minute, and they'll be played before we begin on Thursday, which is tomorrow, we have 4 p.m. games with Curaçao and Ivory Coast at 4 p.m. Ivory Coast minus 700, Curaçao plus 2,000, and the draw there is plus 750. Quick take, Kenny, for the parlay builders. Go.
1: Oh, yeah. Ivory Coast is going to, they're going to coast in this game.
0: Yeah, that's a 2-0. That's a 3-0, 3-1 kind of a.
1: Probably.
0: Germany and Ecuador will also tangle at 4 p.m. tomorrow afternoon. Germany minus 115, Ecuador plus 300, the draw plus 275. So when you get that, you know, when the dog and the draw are within $50 of each other, be careful, because Germany could just play keep away, and this could wind up being a draw.
1: Yeah, Germany had a close call. They're going to be fully focused this time around. They don't want to get upset. Ecuador, to me, has been one of the most disappointing teams in this whole tournament. Germany by multiple goals.
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10: 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Turnpike North, an accident just beyond High Meadows Ave with heavy traffic back to Bridge Road. Turnpike South, an accident on the off-ramp to Griffin Road. The right lane is blocked. Cantor Highway West, an accident just before I-95. In West Palm Beach, an accident on 45th Street West, just before Village Boulevard. In Boynton Beach Boulevard East and West, traffic lights still not working near the Turnpike overpass. Use caution. 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I'm Sharina.
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18: Canada's dream of playing the round of 32 in Vancouver went by the wayside today as they lost their Group B finale to Switzerland 2-1. It's action at the FIFA World Cup in Switzerland, won Group B. That means Canada will play on Sunday in Los Angeles against the second place team from Group A. We'll get to Group A in a second. The third place team in Group B was Bosnia Herzegovina, who topped Qatar today by a score of 3-1. While not official, it's very likely Bosnia-Herzegovina will advance to the knockout stage. About to get underway on Fox right now from Miami, Group C, Brazil and Scotland. While on FS1 in Atlanta, it's Morocco and Haiti. In Group A tonight, Mexico takes on Czechia. That's at 9 o'clock Eastern time. South Korea faces South Africa. Lakers and guard Austin Reeves agreed on a 4-year max extension worth $185 million. Second round of the NBA draft is tonight. Marlins beat the Rangers 4-2. I'm Dan Beyer.
19: 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The views and opinions expressed in this content do not reflect those of 640 WMEN. Portions of this program are pre-recorded.
20: 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And now your host, Ken Lavica.
1: A big leadership change at Florida Atlantic, and a man who made his name at Palm Beach County is now an NBA head coach. It is a very, very busy week. It is the only sports business radio show in the state of Florida, Sports Business and Golf Boardroom, presented by the James Hardy Pro Football Hall of Fame Invitational, presented by the PGA Tour Champions. He is Rick Harrell, the sports professor. Follow him on Twitter at Rick Harrell. Read his book, The Sports Business Handbook, wherever books are sold, and mascotbooks.com. Again, Rick Harrell, the sports professor. I am Ken Lavica, and I suppose two-parter, first part here. A lot of local news out of Palm Beach County when it comes to sports business. Brian White, after 8 ultra-successful years, major evolution at Florida Atlantic. He largely responsible for it, is headed to Virginia Tech. He has left FAU. This is an athletic director who inherited an athletics department that was bringing in just about $1 million annually. That ballooned to $20 million plus annually, a brand new football facility, naming rights on the football stadium, Flagler Credit Union Stadium, naming rights on the basketball arena, hiring Dusty May, who brought Florida Atlantic to the Final Four. We are talking about, when all is said and done, one of the most influential sporting figures that we've ever seen in these parts, especially at a collegiate level. This is a big loss for FAU.
21: Is that all he's done? I mean, come on, do some more. And when you think about where he found himself, the million was scratch and claw million, because he's in the shadow of the resurgence of the University of Miami as well, and Dan Radakovich an hour and a half down the road. Now he's gone as well. We're now facing two new major athletic director processes. But don't take anything away from Brian White. He was incredible. Dusty May, incredible. We'll talk about that as well. And your numbers just about summed it up. And it is going to be hard to maintain. You know, everybody who made it successfully, Final Four and otherwise, thought it was going to be relatively easy the next time around. Ask the guys at George Mason. Ask the guys at VCU. It's not easy. it's not easy, and kudos to Brian White.
1: Dusty May, 6 years at Florida Atlantic, never had a below 500 season, a Conference USA champion, brought Florida Atlantic to the Final Four two times in the NCAA tournament, went to Michigan, won a national championship in year two, and now he has signed a five-year contract as the head coach of the Dallas Mavericks. This is one of the most meteoric rises we've ever seen in any realm of sports, Rick.
21: Yeah. And don't look now, you got Cooper Flagg, you know, and you don't have Doncic, but you have I was just there for the World Cup. You got a city who's starved to come back. And, you know, the draft is a vehicle for him now, but it's an entirely new language. And I don't know what kind of honeymoon period he has, but he is great with the media. His smile is amazing. I think his damn smile is worth about a year and a half, don't you?
1: Quite the dichotomy. Thomas Dundon is the owner of the Carolina Hurricanes. They are the newly minted Stanley Cup champions. He also is the brand new owner of the Portland Trailblazers. He hires Micah Norry as Portland's head coach on a one-year deal with options for the next two. He has already made waves in Portland for being cheap, and there were issues during the playoffs with hotels and support staff and them having to check out early and sit in lobbies for hours and hours and hours. He has a reputation, and he has an approach, and it's worked for the Carolina Hurricanes. Can this work in the NBA, though?
21: I don't know, and I would have hated to be in the lobby where you're sitting and waiting because he, you know, didn't have his points stacked up already for his Bonvoy Marriott. And it's yeah, it's a situation where it's I bet you a lot of NBA owners are thinking, man, this guy's terrible, and secretly laughing, because wouldn't they all love to have one-year contracts with everybody's option at the team level? And that doesn't happen, and it's because, you know, Norry is not a Thibodeau, and it's not Pat Riley, and the leverage is different. And maybe he's testing the market and notoriously low expectations. I guess we're going to have to see long-term, because it is Portland's, and there have been discussions about what the expectations are when you are the only, let's not include soccer, but the only major league franchise in a city. Same thing in Oklahoma City, same thing in Memphis. Basically, ironically, same thing in Carolina. I think you're held to a higher standard because everybody's watching you. So let's see what happens.
1: The Heat get their guy. Pat Riley does it again. Giannis Antetokounmpo is headed to South Florida. The Heat acquire him in a trade with the Milwaukee Bucks. And listen, in South Florida, perception is part of sports business. Brand is always, no matter where you're talking about, part of sports business. Pat Riley and the Heat, that long-standing marriage has been marked by major acquisitions. And Pat Riley, at this point, late in his career, does it again. It's been a couple of lean, uninspiring years for the Heat. They have been perennial play-in contenders. They missed the postseason altogether this year after falling short in the play-in for the first time. To get Giannis Antetokounmpo and to reinvigorate the fan base after things had started to become a little bit dicey, just how big is this for the Heat organization and its perception on the outside?
21: He had to beat the Tkachuk trade by his now better general manager, some would say, Zito. It is ironic that you have Panther Heat fights at this level because it makes both of them better as far as marvelous acquisitions. And South Florida may return to the pantheon of a region where everybody wants to play for them. You know, still got Dolphin issues, but no state income tax, and that may mean make a difference. And let's see what the branding does. It makes winter sports more valuable again, now that the prediction of the Dolphins going undefeated this year might be a bit tainted.
1: Yeah, you know what, though? If you pray enough, maybe, just maybe, the entire thing will manifest it.
21: You pray to the ghost of 1972, and I remember that.
1: That's right.
21: Specifically. I didn't think we were going to lose a game after 1972, and then we finally lost the hands of God. I don't know if you remember Clarence Davis, Stabler. All of a sudden, the Raiders at the end of it And we said, all right, it'd be next year. Yeah, next year is now. It's a long time. But why are you bringing this up? What's wrong with you?
1: I'm sorry to bubble to the surface unsavory memories as well. I may try animal sacrifice the beginning of August. We'll see. Yeah,
21: that's better. Dolphin sacrifice.
1: Dolphins. That might be jail time, but you know what? Might be worth it. When we return, 15 and 15, 15 biggest sports business stories of the week, and we are going to give you the full breakdown in just 15 minutes' time. Well, Rick will. I'm just going to pose the subjects to him, including Fox. They are in a major money agreement. What are we talking about? We're going to go into great detail after this. Sports, Business, and Golf Board are presented by the James Hardy Pro Football Hall of Fame Invitational, part of the PGA Tour Champions on Fox Sports South Florida.
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20: 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Here's Ken Lavica.
1: The New York Knicks, big winners. Disney, ABC, ESPN, big winners. It's the only sports business radio show in the state of Florida. Sports, Business, and Golf Boardroom, presented by the James Hardy Pro Football Hall of Fame Invitational. Yes, that is part of the PGA Tour Champions. Rick Harrell, the sports professor, he is in Seattle, where he's been taking in the World Cup. He is now headed to the Lone Star State to take in more World Cup. I am Ken Levick. I'm just hanging out here in South Florida. 15 and 15. 15 biggest sports business stories of the week. Just 15 minutes time. And Rick, number one, the Knicks are the NBA champions. First time since 1973. ABC, ESPN, most watched NBA finals since 98. That was Jordan's final championship with the Bulls on NBC.
21: But the average 30-second commercial topped a million, 82.2 million in TV ad revenue across the first three games alone. Much more after that. It was the most commercially valuable outcome possible in year one of the $76 million, billion-dollar media deal, and sets up a sponsorship and merchandising windfall for the Knicks unmatched by any other title contender.
1: Let's head to our second story. UFC at the White House, Freedom 250, a very unique production. One of the most unique in sports history, with striking visuals, interesting fights, obviously wildly divisive, all to celebrate the 80th birthday of Donald Trump and the 250th birthday of this country.
21: 4,300 invited guests, but 85,000 people gathered to watch the fight. $60 million purpose-built White House arena, the unbelievable national attention, and the 250th anniversary kickoff. Not only that, but Gaethje's upset. You can like or dislike the politics, but the spectacle was unmatched.
1: Let's head to number three. The spectacle of the Stanley Cup final is over. The Carolina Hurricanes, for the second time in franchise history, win the Stanley Cup, take down Vegas 4-2.
21: But average viewership up 101%. The best final audience since 2015. Tom Dundon, what a great investment. He buys the Hurricanes for $420 million in 2018. Plays in Greensboro. It's awful for like 2,000 people, maybe survives, gets the arena done. Now the team is valued at over $2 billion.
1: Let's go to our fourth story in the 15 in 15. The United States opens the World Cup with a thrashing of Paraguay, who was the best defensive team in South American World Cup qualifying, a 4-1 final. In my lifetime, Rick, I don't think the U.S. has ever had as dominant, as overwhelming an effort as the U.S. was able to do at SoFi Stadium in Los Angeles. And that means that merchandise sales, group stage matches soaring, all in all, right now a win for the North American World Cup.
21: And I think nobody saw it coming. I'm, you know, up here internationally in Vancouver when that game was played. And everybody was just over the moon about the U.S. performance, that early goal as well. What's the result? Well, 25 million people watching it and a 35% ticket price, not just for the next game, but for the first qualifying round. And we're not there yet, but it's an incredible positive effort and performance.
1: And where you're at right now in Seattle, you can bet that the U.S.-Australia match on Friday afternoon is going to bring in some massive ticket prices. That could be for the group, those two taking on one another. Let's go to number five, the Seattle Seahawks. Again, Seattle-centric. Billionaire financier Todd Boehly weighing a potential bid for the Seahawks. It could reach $9 billion. As we've discussed, Rick, the Seahawks' valuation could go up over $10 billion.
21: And maybe even more. Vinod Khosla, the Microsoft Sun Microsystems co-founder, Wick Rosebach, the Celtic former general partner, now Boehly, who brings in also the Mark Walter Dodgers connection. It is incredible, and it's only getting bigger.
1: Let's go to the sixth story in the 15 in 15. NBA team sponsorship revenue, a record $1.8 billion this year. That's up 11.1% year over year. NBA teams and the NBA as a whole really digging into the sponsorship dollars.
21: Yeah, and as we said earlier, the league's largest category, $318 million, is the patch sponsorship. Again, lockstep with a $76 billion media rights deal, and it's on its way.
1: The president has weighed in. Number seven, Trump says, Major League Baseball owners, I am on board with you with the salary cap push ahead of this massive, important 2026 CBA fight.
21: The salary cap, $245.3 million and $171.2 million for the floor proposed by the owners. 50-50 revenue split, pooling of media rights. The structure sounds right, but I don't think the players are ready to accept it, regardless of what Donald Trump wants.
1: Lads had to 8 of 15 in the 15 and 15. MSG Sports shares up 101% over the past year. The Knicks and Rangers valuations have continued to skyrocket. The company considering a split of the two franchises. That, if you're scoring at home, combined about $13.5 billion, and it's only going to increase with the Knicks now NBA champions.
21: Well, and the shares going up and the opportunity to offer some benefits in some context. It is great now for the financial underwriters to decide how much value they can get out of the whole Knicks holdings and go from there.
1: Number nine, yes, you guessed it, more disputes when it comes to cable television and sports. NFL Network still dark on Comcast Xfinity. Comcast and Disney are at an impasse that is now 6 weeks old, and the soap operas continue.
21: Yeah, and remember, you could say you have time, but remember when college football and ESPN and YouTube had their problems, we were almost going to burn down everything, including me. So the time is not running out yet, but it's going to be close soon.
1: Number 10, FIFA has signed a cryptocurrency exchange, Kraken, as the 2026 World Cup partner. It's a late sponsorship push. Unique, bringing in a crypto company and this late in the game.
21: Yeah, and let's remember something else. Hisense and InBev and others signed through 2030. The Kraken deal continues the trend of crypto and fintech brands. But from a Seattle perspective, remember how big they are, because the Kraken, the nickname of Seattle, but also they're tied into a Seattle company, and that's a very important announcement yesterday. They keyed it to the opening game at non-Lumen Field last night.
1: International basketball, number 11, Underdog Global Partners have an Italian sports portfolio that still exists, including Campobasso and Napoli basketball, and a lot of eyeballs back on it. It's reported approximately $2.3 billion bid for Serie A champion Napoli. That offer was turned down by owner Aurelio De Laurentiis.
21: Yeah, but there are a lot of other Serie A targets. Rising institutional interest in Italian football, even when high-profile approaches are turned down. It means more and more value, and that's where they're going to go next.
1: Number 12, going next, PGA Tour Australia. Partnership with the Australian Open for the first time, joining the DP World Tour and Golf Australia, trying to elevate the 2027 through 2029 editions. Big prize money boost coming.
21: Well, not only that in the significant traction, but let's remember that LIV, when they were successful, Far East in Australia, that was big. And this is not necessarily a preemptive move, but it's one of those moves that standardizes a lot of countries' national championships, gets the Australian golfers firmly committed to this process. And if LIV is hurt by it, well, that may be just another advantage from the PGA Tour perspective.
1: Let's add a number 13. Nothing hurting with Formula One right now. 10-year extension to keep the Las Vegas Grand Prix on the strip.
21: $3.2 billion in cumulative economic impact for Southern Nevada for the last couple of them. So they lock in through 2037. We've got Miami. We've got Montreal. We've got Mexico City. We've got Austin. And obviously Vegas for a long period of time.
1: He's back, the most dominant driver in Formula One history, one of the most dominant drivers. Lewis Hamilton brings us number 14. His marriage with Ferrari, instant dividends. A win at Barcelona. It ends a two-year personal winless run, and Ferrari hadn't won in quite some time. This seems like the partnership is in great shape.
21: Well, and it gives Formula One's most valuable team by brand value its first on-track proof that the Hamilton signing can deliver. Yeah, I missed him. We've seen him win boring races where he wins early and often. Maybe now he's coming back.
1: And he finally is able to win for the first time since Max Verstappen took over the sport. And our final story in the 15 in 15, the saga continues for Iran in the World Cup. Obviously, strife and geopolitical fighting with the United States. And Iran, a hard-fought 2-2 draw against New Zealand. And because of restrictions placed on the Iranian team by the USA, have to go right back to their base in Tijuana, where they had to move to originally from their intended American training camp set up. They're not happy, and this continues to be a major, major story in the World Cup.
21: Well, let's see what happens now that the quote-unquote peace treaty deal was signed. I don't know what that really means to soccer, but there's a lot of conversation about altering the way the Iranians are treated because you want to protect the integrity of the World Cup. So far, a 2-2 draw, well earned.
1: And that is it for the 15 in 15 here on the Sports Business and Golf Boardroom, presented by the James Hardy Pro Football Hall of Fame Invitational. Very appropriate guest this week, Rick. You sit down with San Antonio Merit Gina Ortiz Jones. She's a big sports fan, and there's a lot to love about the Spurs and the future of the Spurs with Victor Wembanyama especially.
21: Well, obviously, we had expected maybe the games to go 6 or 7, and therefore there was going to be an opportunity to have her in the middle of the series. But she's amazing. She went to serve as the executive office of the president, leading portfolios at the intersection of economic and national security. President Biden nominated her, and the U.S. Senate unanimously confirmed her to serve as the 27th Undersecretary of the Air Force, the second highest civilian leading the Department of the Air Force. She, BC graduate, she's tough. She has some major issues about the arena that the Spurs are building, but she's a big Wembanyama fan. She shows a picture of her and Wembanyama. There's about a 9-foot height difference between the two of them. But she's the 69th mayor. She started in June of 2025, done a lot, very important. Caught up with her at the U.S. Conference of Mayors. Let's hear what she has to say.
1: Rick, have a good trip to Texas. Looking forward to hearing about all of your World Cup exploits next Wednesday when we chat, and we'll talk soon. 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
1: That's right, absolutely. Rick Carl, the sports professor, talking some San Antonio, and guess what? Yes, more stadium strife. Mayor Gina Ortiz Jones, that's to come. 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
8: 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It's presented by the James Hardy Pro Football Hall of Fame Invitational. That is part of the PGA Tour Champions. I am Ken LaVica, and you're about to hear from Rich McKay. Why does that sound familiar? Because if you're a football fan, he's one of the longest tenured human beings in the National Football League. Rick Caro, the sports professor, sitting down with Rich McKay, the CEO of the Atlanta Falcons, nearly four decades in the NFL, not just one of the standards as an executive in the league, but he is one of the longest standing people, period, humans, period, in the league. He has seen it. He has done it. He has experienced it. He has represented it, and he has done very well by the Atlanta Falcons through lean times, through a resurgence, through stadium changes. He has been there through it all. And Rick Caro, the sports professor, a chat with Rich McKay, NFL legend, CEO, Atlanta Falcons, now on the Sports Business and Golf Boardroom.
9: 36 years in the NFL. Unbelievable. How are you?
10: Really good, Rick. Really good. I don't quite have the same amount of hair as when I started, but I'm doing well.
9: Yeah, no, but that's no criteria. Mine used to be black, but after 3 days in the public sector, it turned immediately gray and would stay that way. So March 16, 1959, you're maybe one day old. Did you ever think that in a very short period of time, you would redefine the basis of the sports business?
10: I don't know that I have, but I never thought I'd be in it. You know what's crazy, Rick, is people always say, you know, hey, how did you get into the sports business? I never went into it to get into the sports business. I got into it to be a lawyer. You know, my dad was so forceful to my brother and I saying, hey, listen, you got to have a profession. Football is hard. Sports is hard. Get a profession. raise a family, do it that way. So I became a lawyer, my brother became a lawyer, and both of us went back into football. So it really is amazing that that happened.
9: Yeah, it's ironic for your dad to tell you, you know, you got to do something else, since you have a picture in your office where, from the Tuscaloosa News, I guess it is, September 70, where it's USC 42, Alabama 21, and you hold that picture to remind you of his legacy?
10: Yeah, you know, I don't need to, for me, I don't need to promote his legacy. It speaks for itself, but I do think there are moments in time that we should remember, our family should remember for him, and that's one of them. He did something that a lot of other coaches didn't want to do, and he didn't have any problem doing it. And you know, the other thing I always remember, you know, with my dad when he's coaching at USC, is he only had four or five coaches that were really his friends. I mean, the you said were really close friends, and one of them was Coach Bryant. And the cool thing about their friendship is they did a lot of things together. Nobody ever heard about it. They did, you know, they had some crazy times together. Nobody ever heard about it. They decided to play a game that really meant something. I mean, it was a big time game from integration standpoint and the South standpoint. You know what? Neither one of them ever did an interview ever that described why they did it and what the arrangement was. And I think that speaks volumes to them and their friendship.
9: I think part of it, too, you look back on both of their world-class coaching careers, and one of the words that rises to the top of the list is humility for both. And I think that's a big deal. And, you know, if you've learned that, other than the occasional joust about how good-looking you are, you have, in fact, learned that. But do you get tired of, with all of the accolades of your father, the best thing he's remembered for is that famous execution line when he was Tampa Bay Buccaneers coach?
10: So the execution line, people have butchered over the years, Rick. But remember, it was a simple line. It was we played then Redskins, today Commanders, playing George Allen, my dad and George, not best of friends, and lost, I think, 9-0. And I think we only had 60 yards. And that was when someone asked him what he thought of his offense's execution. And he said, very simply, I'm in favor of it. I think that was a very eloquent line. I think for him, Rick, he taught me this, that, you know, when times are tough and when people are tense, use humor as the distraction. And what he liked to do was really use humor after a game that didn't go well. And the idea was, it just takes everybody to a different spot, and it really starts to focus on you as opposed to the team. You know, we lost 51-0 to Notre Dame at home. 51-0 to Notre Dame at home. That's our arch rival in 1966. And his line after the game was, when they asked him, what did you tell your team? He said,

0: got there, as soon as I got there, it's a veer formation. I'm not that fast. I can throw it a little bit. And I quickly said, you know what? It's not for me. They fired the coach that recruited me. Best decision I made was to not keep playing. I played golf, loved it. And for me, the other thing, Rick, I'd say that I learned at Princeton was, and I use this line a lot, and I am not exaggerating, there were 4,000 kids there. There were 3,999 smarter than I was. And what Princeton really did for me is made me compete. I mean, you had to wake up every day and compete because a lot of these kids were prep school kids. A lot of these kids were really well-educated, and they were uber competitive. And if you weren't competitive, I came home with a 2.8, I think, after my freshman year. And my dad said, I got one semester left. Then I'm coming home for good. I'm out. I don't want to see this, you know, 2.0. That's not happening. And it didn't happen again.
1: Well, it didn't happen again, and you have a great family, and it's 84. You go to Stetson Law, you graduate 84. 8 long years before you join the Bucks in 92. Hail Hill, Ward, and Hendrickson. Kind of practice?
0: Yeah, so, Rick, before I go to the law firm, though, I will say, and I say this to people that have careers that take different paths. I spent 2 years as a federal law clerk. Those are the two best professional years I've ever spent in my whole career, and it was – beyond Judge Hodges, what he taught me, the humility from which he, you know, ran the bench. Those were 2 years were fantastic.
1: Yeah. And by the way, this is not a primer for law students, but we had a lot of power as clerks writing those opinions back then. Nobody really knows how much power you got, right?
0: Yeah. I mean, it was in my day, but we were in the, you know, in the drug era. So there was just all this import and export business going on in Florida. Yeah. So we were trying. I mean, Judge Hodges tried a lot of cases. I mean, all the time. And that was very educational because you had some really good lawyers that were representing defendants. You had the feds who were prosecuting, and they don't tend to lose. Those were two great years. Then I went to work for a firm, Hill, Ward & Henderson, which was a startup firm. I think I was the 8th person at the firm. Firm's still doing, knock on wood, great now. But the beauty of practicing law for me was small firm, do whatever comes in the door. I was going to be the great litigator. I wanted to do medical maldefense. I was trying to put my hands in all that. Had a client come in, Mellon Bank, and say, hey, we've got this one file or two files we need you to help us with. I think when I left the firm, I certainly had over 150 files of theirs. They were my biggest client. And I loved it. They were a great client. I also was fortunate enough to have the owner of the Bucks call me and say, hey, would you like to represent the team? I said, well, let's see. I'm a first year associate working in a copy room with Jimmy Robbins next to me. And would I like the team? Let's see. And the answer to that is yes. Yes, I will. Yes, I would. Yeah, so well, I did that.
1: Yeah. So all of the common advice with people that I'm doing this with and will continue is, you know, be intense, be driven, be directed, be disciplined, but just hang around. You'll be there.
0: You know, yeah. And do, you know, Rick, what I learned is do really good work on what you're working on.
1: Yeah.
0: And it will lead to other things. I mean, Mellon Bank to me was such a good client because everybody's like, well, why are you doing this? I said, hey, listen, this is a really good client. And the next thing you know, I had 10 files and I had 20 files and I had 50 files. And, you know, it was financially rewarding, but I learned a lot. Because the 86 Tax Act created some havoc in 88, 89, 90. And I was doing a lot of real estate work that was very educational for me. And then the big moment for me in that run is Mr. Culverhouse called me. And it's a story I tell all the time at law schools. He called me and he said, hey, do you want to do the lease extension for the Bucks and Tampa Sports Authority? And I told him, you know, in a very honest way, I said, yeah, I'd love to, but I'm going to have to get some partners to, you know, help me. I mean, it's a big deal. And I really don't know landlord-tenant law. And he said, no, I didn't call to ask one of the partners. I said, are you going to do it? And I said, well, yes, I will definitely do it. I'll do it, but I'm going to need a little help. He said, so he hung up. And that night, Steve Story, who is a, you know, great friend, and Mr. Steve, he called me and he did not say nice words to me and said, what did you say to the old man? Why did you, you know? And I said, listen, he said, no, he wants you to do this. Okay. Just you. And so I say to people all the time that sometimes you get things and you think, oh, this isn't up my alley. Oh, this isn't great. You know what? Do them and do them really well. And for me, it became I don't know, 25% of my career, 35%.

0: of my career. And that was a really cool moment. First of all, it was great that Mr. C gave me the opportunity. But secondly, I'm happy with the coaching Mr. Story gave me to go ahead and do it and just do it myself.
1: All right, so the John McKay advice to people is never say you can't do anything and then figure it out on the fly, kind of. Although you had the ability to do more than just figure it out on the fly.
0: But the thing you've got in a situation like a law firm is you have surrounding incredible knowledge, right? And so if you decide to own it and go through it, all you got to do is every night, well, I don't know anymore with people working remotely, but in our case, it was every night going into those partners' offices and saying, okay, here's what I did. Here's what I was working on. And they say to you, well, that was stupid. Okay, you shouldn't have done this. You should have done that. And it's a great way to learn. Don't be scared of the assignment. Don't think, oh, this isn't up my alley. I want to do medical mal. Great. You can do medical mal. You can't get any clients. How about we do what comes in the door?
1: Yeah, good. Well, so we got a lot to cover in a short period of time, and we're now getting to football. So we'll fast forward the GM Bucks through 2003, just asking, what do you remember most about Super Bowl 37?
0: I tell people this, and I said it at the time. I remember very, very distinctly standing on the podium. It's a crazy feeling, Rick, right? I mean, you've reached the pinnacle of what you think is your profession and everything else. And all I could think about was all the people that had put me in that moment. And that was my parents. That was Judge Hodges. That was the lawyers at Hillward Anderson. But you know what else? It was the players that didn't make it to there. It was the Brad Culpeppers, the Hardy Nickersons, people that had played for us, but you know what? They weren't there that year. And then I always would think about Tony Dungy because for me, I think the one thing about Tony was I'm not sure in my life I've ever had a better mentor. And that mentor reported to me. Okay, that's not how people think mentorship doesn't work that way. It does work that way. You just got to learn from the right people. And for me, hiring Tony, taking that risk, being a part of the Glazers with taking that risk, it didn't just pay off for the franchise. It more than paid off, and we wouldn't have been standing on that podium but for that.
1: Was it hard to go to the Falcons in 04 and easy to accept the GM in 11, but what about 04?
0: I would say that going in 04 was the hardest thing I've ever done. There's still bitterness, I'm sure, by leaving and so forth. But I think in the end, one thing you have to do is you have to be okay with what you're doing, how you're doing it, and how it's impacting your life. And for me, I had a lot of things going on that were unsettling to me. And it was the right time for me to go. I was becoming a problem as opposed to an asset. And I think one day I just went into my wife and said, you know, I hate to tell you this because she's from Tampa. The boys were born in Tampa, raised in Tampa. I said, but it's time we need to go. And we went.
1: Seven playoffs, three NFC championships, an incredible legacy. I'll ask this at the risk of hanging up. So at halftime at 28-3, were you practicing your speech like you were standing on the podium again?
0: No, it's funny. I was sitting next to Governor Deal, who was the governor at the time of Georgia, and he said, "What do you think?" And I said, "You know, this is just a hard place to be." I remember very, very distinctly that in the Bucs Super Bowl in 03, the 02 season, Keenan McCardle caught a little, fade stop to, touchdown. I don't know what we were up. We might have been up 21. We were up a lot, 17. And all these reporters came over and said, hey, can we just get a couple quotes and then we'll hold them and then we'll wait. And I remember Ira Kaufman and a couple other friends of mine were there. And I said, hey, dudes, get the whatever away from me. And I am not happy that you asked me that. So I don't ever get in that way. It was, listen, those are hard days. But for me, it's not that hard a day because I know how hard it is for the players and I know how hard it is for the fans. So I'm disappointed by the day, thrilled by the season that was there, proud of the players that were there, proud of the environment we had that year, what Dan Quinn created, Thomas created, Arthur Blank created, but the players created was really special. It didn't end great, but we were only one of two teams that were playing in that game. The others were home.
2: Up next, we glide through the rest of what you need to know in the sports business realm before we head into the late portion of the week. Thank you to Rich McKay, CEO of the Atlanta Falcons. I'm Ken LaVica, and we're back after this. 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
2: 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The new age way of monitoring TV ratings, calculating them, it's getting a major workout during this World Cup. 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This is Fox Sports South Florida. Rick Haro, wonderful job as always, my partner on these Wednesday nights. His interview with Rich McKay, Atlanta Falcons CEO, you just heard it. And Nielsen's Big Data Plus panel. You're going to hear a lot about this if you ingrain yourself into the sports business world. This is the new TV rating system that attempts to bring together both traditional viewership numbers on the television side and the digital numbers that you find on your apps that have become now such massive nests for television viewing. Fox on the English side in America, Telemundo on the Spanish language side in America, they are paying close attention to this. And here's an example of the revisions and the elevated numbers and why this matters to the broadcast networks, why this matters to the corporations who buy sponsorships, and well, even to fans who now use TV ratings as a way to defend their sport or their team or denigrate their sport or their team. The United States-Paraguay World Cup opener win upwards by 13%. Initial numbers, 15.99 million viewers. That revised up to 18.04 million viewers. That shows how the new mythology can increase the live sports audiences compared to what the preliminary numbers are. The Big Data Plus panel is smart TV and set top box data. It captures additional viewing that is not taken into account with the preliminary or the legacy style estimates. That's you sit down, you turn the TV on, and you watch it. And so that usually is going to produce that upward trajectory. This World Cup, the first World Cup to be measured under this standard, they're doing it for all 104 matches simultaneously. It's the largest single experiment in the history of U.S. live sports audience measurement. So it's not just Fox paying attention to this, not just Telemundo, CBS, especially with the NFL. They're keeping a close eye on all of this. NBC, NFL, NBA, ABC, NBA, and college football playoff. They're really trying to get a feel for all of this. Now, Fox and Telemundo priced their World Cup advertising packages largely on the historical data. So that suggests now with the consistent upward revision of this Nielsen Big Data Plus panel that moving forward, sponsorships, and we hear about them every year with the Super Bowl and what inventory is going for, the new price points for businesses, for sponsors may increase because of what is expected to be traditionally an upward tick with revised TV numbers compared to preliminary, again, because there is just more more assessment of all the different avenues in which people are watching live sports now. It's not just the TV. It is the apps. It is the digital presentation. It is the phones. It is the tablets. It is the smart TVs, all of that. And this is the biggest test, the biggest trial run in real time that we're experiencing right now with this World Cup. That's going to do it for us on this Wednesday night here on Fox Sports South Florida. For Rick Carl, the sports professor, I'm Ken Lavica. Thank you, Rich McKay, Atlanta Falcons CEO. We'll speak again next midweek, Sports Business and Golf Boardroom.
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16: World Cup action continues right now at halftime. Morocco and Haiti are tied at 2-2, and you can catch second half action on FS1 on Fox TV. Also at the half, Brazil leads Scotland 2-0. Earlier today at the World Cup, Switzerland topped Canada 2-1 to win Group B. Canada finished second in the group. They're going to play a second place team from Group A Sunday in Los Angeles in the round of 32. Bosnia Herzegovina defeated Qatar 3-1. They finished in third place in Group B. Is a strong possibility that they're going to advance to the knockout stage as one of the 8 third place finishers. Their likely opponent would be the USA. In the NBA, the Lakers and guard Austin Reeves have come to terms on a 4-year max extension worth $185 million. Right now in baseball, the Orioles and the Angels are tied at 5. It's the top of the 9th inning in LA. The Guardians lead the White Sox in Chicago 2-1, top of the 8th inning. I'm Monty Bolaños.
17: One guy is happily divorced. One guy is happily married. One guy gets called daddy by his 3 beautiful daughters. One guy gets called daddy after a credit card approval. One guy won a state high school basketball championship. One guy only covered a state high school basketball championship. One guy's been inducted into 3 halls of fame. One guy has only mopped a hall. Does this seem weird to anybody else?
18: Crazy.
17: Can this sports writer and this sports fan share a radio show without driving each other crazy? Now, live from the Fox Sports Radio studios, here's Fox Sports Radio's Odd Couple with Rob G. sitting in for Rob Parker. Here's Calvin Washington.
19: And I'm here too!
20: Password!
21: Ack-ack-a-dack-dack-dack-a-ack.
20: Enter-brother!
22: Enter-brother, wait a minute! I thought I was getting away from these Robs. Rob G's still here. And then I find you're here. Alex has sneaked in the promo, and snuck in the promo, the opening too. Can you play that part again, Alex? Is it possible?
19: You want that?
22: Just have it ready for next hour. Just don't worry. We'll do it next hour. And I am here too. You, Lexi, too many versions of you, man. It is the Odd Couple. Kelvin Washington, Rob G, sitting next to me in the place to be on a Worship Wednesday.
23: Blood Mexican.
22: That's right. We got a lot to get to today. We have, of course, the NBA draft that just happened yesterday. Some news for the Lakers we'll get on as well. And also some NFL news too. And Rob G, just a lot to get to. And you sitting right here, I don't know, I feel weird because usually, like, I'm SWAT when you're here.
23: Does it feel weird? Your eye line is like 7 inches lower.
22: Yeah, but I think it's just a seat, right? Yeah. Our seats are.
23: I mean, I had
22: right
23: it all
22: now.
23: The way up, and I my feet were dangling. And it wasn't good.
22: People,
23: for me.
22: Well, the best part about this is Monty. He set it up where people are going to think I'm like 6'1", 6'3", and then they're going to think he's like 5'2". So, like, they're going to be, we're not too far off.
23: I'm closer to 5'2 than you are to 6'3.
22: No, I'm 6'2. I told you. I told E from that. Yeah, I'm 6'2. If Jalen Brunson is 6'2, Monty, I'm 6'2.
23: That's right.
22: All right, a lot to get to again on the show. Let me tell you, of course, 877-99 on Fox is the number. Rob ain't here, and Rob G sitting next to me, so I know he's going to be trying to hate when you call in. But dang it, we're still going to take a few calls here and there. Check us out on YouTube. Elijah's got us looking great right now.
24: Never heard of him.
22: YouTube, all you got to do is search Odd Couple FSR. You'll find us there. Like, share, comment. We'll check out some of the things you say in the Odd Mob, you YouTubians. Again, just search Odd Couple wherever you can on YouTube. So appreciate you checking in there. Let's bring in the Odd Couple crew. Producer slash co-host extraordinaire,
23: that's
22: Rob
23: right.
22: G.
23: Blood Mexican.
22: We got Alex on the ones and twos.
25: Alex, you're a hidden talent.
22: Monty Bolaños is going to be updating you.
16: Yeah.
22: That's right. YouTube numbers through the roof.
23: Big facts.
22: Big facts.
23: Yeah.
22: She even threw on her nice, shiny, shimmery shirt for you as well. I never knew that you could end like that. Da-da-da-da. Check it out. You'll see what I'm talking about a little bit on YouTube. So a lot to get to on this Worship Wednesday. All right, Rob G, I normally say Elijah, our social media guru, by the way. Elijah.
19: I can't see him.
22: Oh, that's just so racist.
23: You know that was racist until you sit here. You really can't see him.
19: See?
22: No, it's just that Alex sits there.
19: Oh, I can't see him either.
22: It's not about you or me or Rob. Okay. Alex sits 5 feet away from him.
19: Who?
22: That's where they, you know who I'm talking about. All right, Rob G, and normally we would say, Rob G, set us up about this, but you're sitting right here. So, big day for your Lakers and keeping one AR-15.
23: That's right. I can't quite put my finger on why this is a big story, but I think you'll figure it out. Austin Reeves and the Los Angeles Lakers reportedly in agreement on a 4-year, $185 million maximum contract to return to the Lakers, player option in 29-30, which means that Austin Reeves Luka Doncic, the dynamic duo for the foreseeable future in Los Angeles.
22: Tres Leches is, what's his name still here, LaRavia?
23: Yes, he is.
22: Tres Leches,
23: the
22: Monty.
23: Snowtime Lakers.
22: Snowtime Lakers in a building. Yeah, Sue, you still got, what, are they going to re-sign Luke Kennard?
23: We're going to have to.
22: You got to keep him. Who else am I missing? Oh, Kinect, Dalton Kinect.
23: Dalton Kinect's going to be there. Drew Timmy on the two-way.
22: Yeah, I think Dalton Kinect going.
23: We're making NBA history, folks.
22: I think he's going to be on a connected flight. we had a great like week and a half. Laker fans were excited in summer league a couple years back. Remember, like, oh shoot, Dunk Connect still at the draft. We ain't seen him since. They didn't trade him, brought him back. I'll get in with this. Austin Reeves, listen. There's a point to me. This is less about Austin Reeves and more about Luka. That's how I view this, Rob G. Luka has been kind of quiet, if you will, but you know, we talked about it. Me, you, and Rob Parker. We had that report where he was saying, "Hey, you guys told me summer 2026, we're here. I expect some moves. I expect some centers in the way in which I like them, the position. You know, these guys, these lob threats, these guys who are enforcers at the rim, block shots, expect that." Months ago, he was very vocal about Austin Reeves. And there was reports that they said, hey, I like Giannis, but I don't want Giannis. I want AR-15. Bring him back. And so to me, this is where the season, because we still don't know what's up with LeBron. I expect him to come back, but we don't know. So therefore, it's about Luka. This is finally flat out Luka. And if Luka wants his running mate, this is what the Lakers do. The Lakers typically, they don't have time, Rob G, because of you Laker fans. We ain't got time to click the reset. We don't have time to wait. We're not farming system, Monty. We're not going to bring up these young, talented guys and take 2, 3, 4 years. Just wait, believe in us. They are going, hey, we're going to get big free agents. We're going to get Shaq. We're going to get LeBron. We're going to get AD. We're going to trade for Luka. And that's the moves they make. And now that they're committed to Luka, what we also know about the Lakers, they are very friendly to the people that are loyal to. If you're in our system, you're with us, just you're one of us. Austin Reeves, you're staying here. It makes sense for Luka. It makes sense for what the Lakers do. And now with that, Rob Pelinka has to finish the job. And I believe LeBron's going to be a part of that. I think they're going to run back. You've heard me say this to you many a times. March was key. Where they went 15-2. They're going to look at that and say, when Luka's here and he's balling, he's in great shape, and LeBron is playing the whatever you need me to play role, and Austin Reeves is going crazy, putting up 25 a game, we were 15-2. And now it is going to be all incumbent on Rob Pelinka to fill in those pieces, whatever little scraps you're about to have after you sign LeBron. And to me, that's where it becomes, Rob G. It becomes Rob Pelinka having to fill in this roster and somehow make a miracle and give me some Champagnes, some Vassells, those types of guys, a guy you had at one point in time, a Josh Hart, because this is what you need. My last point, you need depth in the NBA now. Gone are the days if I got so-and-so and so, two guys, and we're good to go. It doesn't matter who else. No, those days are gone. Just Shaq and Kobe, just LeBron and Kyrie or AD. You got to have a deep roster, and they're going to have that because now they got decisions to make with Rui, Marcus Smart, Luke Kennard, all these other pieces. Can they find some other guys, 3-and-D, rim protectors, rim runners, to fit into this? But this was really no surprise to me. I even expect the third piece in as LeBron to be signed soon.
23: Well, I'll tell you what. You're not breaking up the Snowtime Lakers, okay? That's number one. Luke Kennard's coming back. He's got you.
22: Worked too hard for that.
23: LaRavia's coming back. We worked hard for this.
22: All right, look. I'm going to do you how they did us for you. All right, you're going to only get a couple. Settle down. We can't give you all of them.
23: No, but in all seriousness, I believe that this contract, because it is the maximum and it's not one of those 35 to 38 million, right. It's the most they could have given him, not in terms of years, but in terms of average annual salary. This is the end of the LeBron James era in Los Angeles, because I don't realistically believe that LeBron James is taking $15 to $20 million to stay in L.A. If he's going to do that, I believe he's going to go to the Golden State, play with Steph Curry, jump on the PJ back and forth to see his daughter, whatever. And if LeBron's not going to play for that money, very similar to what we talked about on the World Cup segment last week, Cristiano Ronaldo. Is he the best player on Portugal? Absolutely. Do they have anyone better than him? No, they do not. But it might be better for Portugal if he's less involved. And for the Los Angeles Lakers, if you're going to have Luka Doncic, Austin Reeves, two dynamic offensive players who are middling defensive players.
22: That was kind.
23: Try to be nice. Then you have to surround them with rangy, athletic defenders who can shoot the hell out of the basketball. LeBron James, even though he is admittedly better than anybody else they could realistically get, mm-hmm. including a guy like a Trey Murphy, like a Herb Jones, yep. like a Cameron Johnson, whoever. LeBron James is objectively better than all of those guys. But for this specific team, with the slow-footed leaders that you have in Luka and AR, you're going to have to retrofit the roster around those guys. And LeBron James does not fit that criteria. He is going to have to go for the Lakers to reach whatever the maximum heights that they can reach with Luka and AR. And it's going to be awkward. It's going to be uncomfortable. It's not going to be fun in Los Angeles having to deal with the clutch sportsification of what's going on and LeBron's guys on ESPN and FS1 spewing his side of the story and how bad they run the front office and how dare you treat LeBron like that on the way out the door. But that's what's going to have to happen for the Lakers to get to where they want to go.
22: Can I tell you why I hear you and I get it makes sense on paper, but why I think you're wrong? I think you're wrong.
23: I'm so right, I can't turn left.
22: No. You're making all the lefts right now. Here's why. Let me tell you why, Rob G. And you almost cooked there. You were right there.
23: I was on the Foreman grill?
22: You were on the Foreman grill.
23: Not
22: and
23: a real grill.
22: She came
23: grill,
22: over and she was like, wait, grill. This is what you call cooking? Here's the thing. I know what you're saying makes sense. I know LeBron, he's 40, he'll be 42, and this, that, and the other. Who was the most consistent player and even got them past Houston in his playoffs?
23: That's because Luka was hurt.
22: Here, we know Luka.
23: Okay.
22: I'm not we know that.
23: Sure.
22: My point is,
23: it's
22: you,
23: LeBron James.
22: You
23: yes.
22: Laker fan,
23: yes.
22: How many times have you seen Austin Reaves not show up in the postseason?
23: Every
22: time he's
23: yeah.
22: been in the postseason.
23: A lot of times.
22: And so my point is, you're right for 82 games. We got to move on. We got to do this. The problem is, Luka marked down 30 points, 8-8. That's going to be playoffs for him. I already know that.
23: Minimum.
22: My minimum, right?
23: Yeah.
22: My issue is, one, will he be in the best shape and healthy? Will he be stumbling in the playoffs, right? That's fair. Well, that's
23: sure.
22: fair with
23: yeah.
22: Luka. My other issue is Austin Reaves going to be Austin Reaves and be there and have a game here and there, but give me like 17 a game when I needed him to be his average, 23, 24, 25. Is he going to be 17 points, have some 3-for-12 games when now that he's a $40 million man for me? And the problem is, who between them two can I depend on night in, night out in the postseason between LeBron and AR?
23: LeBron James.
22: That's the problem. You're right on paper.
23: But they made the decision already. Once you offered him the maximum contract, that being Austin Reaves, you made that decision.
22: Here's the thing. Who does Austin Reaves is the opposite of Jaylen Brown right now. Jaylen Brown is like, I want to go exercise my freedom, be me. Do it. We'll talk yep. more about that later.
23: Yes.
22: The reason I bring that up is, we know that Luka loves who? Austin Reaves. Austin Reaves loves who? LeBron. LeBron loves Austin Reaves. My point is there's a synergy there that I think privately maybe it's been one of those, man, I want AR to eat. That's my little bro. If I'm LeBron, I know what it's like to be in that position. You're there. You're making money. And if I was ever willing, because y'all sat up here and told me that LeBron wouldn't play a different role. And I told y'all that he would. You and Rob, LeBron ain't never going. His ego's too big. And I told him, I said,
23: he did it for 1 month.
22: Well, then the playoffs came.
23: One month. No, the playoffs came and he was back to being LeBron James.
22: Because he had to, because AR was hurt and not showing up. He didn't come with the 15. AR came with the 12. I needed AR 15.
23: He needed 12, like 11 and a half.
22: My goodness. So I get what you're saying. My point is simply, I think quietly the Lakers know, like, oh, leave. We've gotten the postseason looking all right. I don't know if A. Reaves is that guy night in, night out in the postseason when it's one team that gets to weigh in on you, game plan. They know your ins and your outs. He tends to falter because that's fair. He was undrafted, for a reason. He would have got drafted. It's just he wanted to, the story. He didn't want to go to the Pistons or some couple other little teams at that time. So he said, I'll wait. My agent.
23: Did you just call our Pistons the little team?
22: I did at that time. Heavy
23: okay.
22: on that at that time.
23: Okay.
22: Heavy on them.
23: All right.
22: So, yeah, I think LeBron, if there was a team, if there's a time in his life, Rob G, that he ever say, fine, $15 million, cool. Fine, y'all want me to take the play. But he talked about it. Yeah, all right, y'all want me to take the back seat. He said, y'all told me I wouldn't do it. I did it. Last few weeks, he talked
23: and
22: about it.
23: And he said he didn't like to do it.
22: But he did it. Rob G, I ain't going to say it loud because she might be listening. It's a lot of stuff you don't want to do for your wife, but you do it.
23: That's big facts.
22: Not me.
23: I did stuff today I didn't want to do.
22: Not me. Makes me, baby.
0: You guys believe in that happy wife, happy life, huh?
23: I do.
0: Terrible.
22: Alex?
0: Terrible.
23: Alex is standing on business when she's not
0: around.
23: That's
0: what we do.
22: She ain't around. Big
0: she probably listening, though. Hi, Mila.
22: Yes. She get it right. So that's all. I just think Bron if there was a moment that he would take less, if there's a moment he will even take a lesser role, if there's a moment where, okay, fine, you got, if there's a moment where, listen, it's not my team. He's never had to do that. It's Luka's team. He knows it. I think this is that season. He's never had to concede since he's probably 12, 11, that he wasn't the best. I had to do that. It's LeBron. I mean, it's Luka's team. Cool. AR is cooking this season. Can he take a step back? Cool. You know, whatever y'all need me to do. And I just think he's in the place in his life where, thankfully for the Lakers, if that's what they want to do, bring the three back, is the synergy is good. We went 15-2 the last time we saw three of them together. They were cooking. We won a postseason match or series. We were doing well. We even hung around with the Thunder. They hung around damn near every game, right?
23: Three and a half quarters
22: every game. They just couldn't close. They didn't have enough. So I think that makes them go with these guys back and healthy Luka. We right back.
23: Tell you what. What LeBron James is willing to do in this hypothetical situation with Luka and AR is immaterial.
22: Okay.
23: And I'll explain why next.
22: Nobody coming over here. Did you text yourself the tease?
23: I did. It's right there.
22: Rob, yesterday when you texted him his tease. Do you agree with Rob? Why you say that about me? Don't ask me to send you the tease and then you're going to get mad when I send you the tease. That's fine. All right. That's right. We'll do that. It is the Odd Couple, Kelvin Washington, Rob G, and for Rob Parker. Whole lot more of what your boys. Stick with us on the Worship Wednesday, Fox Sports Radio. Before we go, though, let's tell them all about M-Drive.
23: That's right, Kelvin. Because, you know, when M-Drive first came to me, I'll be honest, never heard of him.
22: Neither had I, Rob G. But then started paying attention to what was going on with my body. I said, oh, this is interesting.
23: You know, same, because after 40, or in my case, right before 40, energy drops, weight don't move, gym starts giving back what you put in, and I don't put a lot in, you know that.
22: You right, but you a few years of boy, wait till the 40s hit you. And then all of a sudden, man, you're trying to do everything right, and you start to think, man, dang, is it me?
23: 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It declines after 40, even as you approach 40, and it takes everything with it.
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23: 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Around the same age.
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38: Down, man.

0: The coaches and the scouts think that your range is not somewhere between 10 and 20. It's probably somewhere between 30 and 40. And if that's the case, go back to school. We'll renegotiate this NIL deal at Duke. We'll get you $5 million, $4.5 million, whatever. You'll make another deep play of a tournament run because that's what Duke does. And this time next season, we're talking about you in that top 10 to 20 range.
1: And something crazy happens, and I hate to go Rob Parker, but I get hurt. Or something happens, I get exposed.
0: I throw four interceptions in a playoff game.
1: I go 0 for 40 from the field, 32 turnovers. But my point is, I jumpstart me to where the real bread is. I looked at a couple numbers here. Do you know what the average all-star is making right now in the NBA?
0: Oh, 42.
1: Great guess. $45 to $55 million. Just say, and mind you, there's like 30 of them, right? Because there's like 15 on the team, sure. 12, whatever it is. 24, 30 of them. So I'm not even saying you have to be like one of the Don Dadas. If you just become a middling guy, the average salary, for that includes even the guys who are whack, is at like $11 million in NBA. Like the dude sitting on the bench, yeah, baby, woo. Now, he's not making that, but I'm just saying the average salary. So my point is, get me to that, Rob G. Jumpstart that. Let's get to that. Let's not waste our time. Agent, get to agenting. And hurry up, let me get on the court, ball a little bit. Put up 13 a game, 13-6. Oh, we see the potential. Okay. LaMelo Ball is already in the 200s of millions of dollars. Yes. 200s. He can't hardly ever stay healthy. This year he did mostly, but you get what I'm saying? Yes. You show any potential, the numbers are through the roof. All right.
0: He's talking like a guy who has a good agent.
1: Shout out to my agent. He be doing his thing. But I still got to stay on him, though. He know it. I got to stay on him. Let me tell you, people ask me all the time, you know, because I'm in news for those who don't know. And, oh, should I get an agent? You know, I'm a reporter. I'm an anchor. Should I get an agent? I always tell them, if you get an agent, you got to stay on him. You got to make sure you have to advocate for you. So my agent is great, but dang it, you got to stay on him, Monty. Because there it can get comfy, too. Yes, I will be your agent and or business manager, Monty. No, I'm serious. We'll talk during the break, Monty. All right, on the way, your tie rack play of the day. Plus, we got some, man, we got 27 matches going on right now. Can't keep up. That's why Lexi Lexington is here. He's going to do that in just a second. It is the iCup. Rob G in for Rob P. Kelvin Washington on a Worship Wednesday. 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